0: Whakarangamai. This is Te Pai for the fortnight beginning 6th of September 2026. And I'm Sylvia, and I'm joined today by
1: Coral, Sylvia's long-suffering wife. I mean, Sylvia's wife.
0: And also by
2: Vasimada, Sylvia's niece.
0: Vasimada is a trainee broadcaster, and she'll be great behind the mics very soon. So we've got a program today. We're going to actually talk to Vasimada. You will learn more about her. We've got quite a bit of music, and we've also got community notices, and that's what we'll do now. And I won't do this thing about it because I didn't get it loaded up. So we'll go straight into community notices. So 12th of September, Laura Collins and her Big Blues Band are at St. Peter's, 7:30, and you book on Event Finder for that one. 13th of September, which is the Sunday, there's an expo at the Count Hall called Dying Matters, and it's from 11 till 2, and they'll have funeral directors, a death doula, a hearse service, a death cafe, whatever that is, and at 1 o'clock, a talk on end-of-life care. So if you're feeling philosophical about the end and you want to learn more, that's the way to go. On the 19th of September at 4, the Paikākuki Football Club celebrates 20 years at their breakup in the dugout, and everyone's welcome to that. And if you don't know where the dugout is, Vasimada, that's underneath the Memorial Hall.
2: Thank you.
0: You did know. 19th of September at 7:30, there's a group called Too Many Chiefs at St. Peter's, and that's Rob Josie and Andrew London and Wayne Mason. Very well-known names. Should be fun. On the 6th of October at 11 a.m, Mr. Fungus, the magician, pardon me, magician, is performing at Te Raukura. We want to congratulate Squisita, Joelle's new bakery business, which will open at random times. Keep an eye on Paikākuki Tohoku Hoku. Sorry about that. Now, Nepal floods, a group called CAN, C-A-N, Aotearoa, is a community group to support Nepal. And Ricky Farslow is the coordinator. If you want to make a donation to relief, you can do that. Or else you could do it through the Red Cross. Did I tell you that lovely music at the beginning was Ariana Tuya? Ariana Tiko, and it was called Tuya. I'll get that right in a minute. But we'll go right on to a track. Oops. No, we won't. It's not there. We'll go right on to a track by someone who plays Billie Holiday songs, and she's Irish. Oh, I didn't bring her either. Cole, could you talk about something for a minute, please?
1: Pardon me?
0: Could you talk about something for a minute?
1: Oh, yes. Have you got a Billie Holiday there?
0: Well, I thought I had, but the packet was empty.
1: Oh.
0: But I've got Mary Coghlan, who's Irish, singing.
1: Oh, a little bit of Irish music's lovely.
0: Yes, well,
1: I think so. Yeah, it's Irish music's terribly interesting because it has a kind of Spanishy flavour in part of it, and that of course is something to do with the Armada, I think. And it's like the Irish dancing too. My grandfather did Irish dancing. And it's not unlike little bits of flamenco simplified. So there we go. It'd be nice. Have
0: well,
1: we got
0: if
1: some
0: you
1: Irish
0: look at
1: music?
0: The map and you got in a boat in Spain, you'd very likely end up in Ireland. You know, it's just around the corner. It's a bit like going down to Picton.
1: Yeah.
0: So anyway, I think the track we'll choose is They Can't Take That Away.
1: A great number, this.
0: Great number.
1: They Can't Take That Away From Me?
0: Yes.
1: Terrific.

0: you.
1: Well, that was... You might have heard us talk over top of it because I didn't turn the mics off. That was Mary Coughlan singing Billie Holiday. She sings not exactly the same, but beautifully. Now, if you've got a complaint, here's a message for you.
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1: So that's what you have to do if you've got a complaint, but of course you won't have. We've got a guest tonight who we'll talk to in a minute, and her name's Mariah. They call the wind Mariah, and we call this woman Mariah. She's an old friend, and she's also used to the studio, which is lucky. So, welcome, Mariah.
3: Kia ora, how are you?
1: Good, thank you. I've been a little bit discombobulated by pressing the wrong buttons, but we're here. And
3: yeah, I used to do some of the shows, but I was terrible at it. I would always press the wrong buttons, so I gave up.
1: Oh, you should persevere, but never mind. You're not just a button presser. There's a lot more to you than that. So, where do we begin? Yeah. A feminist, you're a woman, you're a mother, you're a partner, and you're a poet. And you do things on computers that no one else can do.
3: Well, you know, I do things on computers, definitely. Yes. Yeah. But I do a niche kind of, yeah, for my paid work, I do a niche part of IT stuff, which is kind of probably quite boring. But it's sort of, you know... It's really about categorising things. I do something called information architecture.
1: Yeah. I've heard it called that, but I didn't know what it was, so tell us a bit more.
3: Really? You really?
1: Yeah.
3: Okay. Well, information architecture is the discipline of organising large sets of online information so it's findable and usable by users.
1: Oh.
3: And so I might structure a website. So I'll be looking at the way, not only how the database is structured in the background, but also the things that the user sees. So the navigation on the left-hand side, the labelling systems that we use so that people, because often people will kind of think that it's a technical problem that means that people aren't getting to the information that they need with their website. But sometimes it's just simply that they've used the wrong word. They've used, you know, a bit of jargon, which not enough people know, or they've hidden the button somewhere, which is kind of, you know, partly, you know, I'll look at the way that a page is laid out. And so I'll do that. But also I do a lot of work around intranets. So and people and document management systems. So I don't know, people always, as soon as I say what I do, then people always will end up saying, oh, yeah, I can never find the right copy of a document. And, yeah, we had like 19 copies of the annual report going around and no one knew which was the latest one and all that kind of stuff. So, yeah, so it's the reason that I'm slightly hesitant to talk about it is because it seems... I kind of think that it might be really dull for people other than other people who are in this situation. But yeah. So
1: Well, thank you.
3: Do you think that's enough?
1: Well, questions? Have you got any questions, Fuzzy Mother? Talking to the orange mic.
4: Fascinating.
3: Oh really? Oh good.
4: Fascinating. I think when I think about the architecture of a website, I suppose what's your relationship with AI and things?
3: This is so interesting because I think it's interesting. So a few weeks ago, I came down with a really horrendous cold. And while I was in the process of this cold, I had a weird surge of energy. And in that surge of energy, I did, there's a I don't know if I'll get in, but there's a conference called the Tech Summit, which is next year, and I put together three proposals. We are getting to your, you know, so I did like this flurry of proposals while I was feeling really sick. You know, maybe I was slightly feverish. And one of them was why AI won't fix your broken IA, which is a, you know, short term of information architecture. So basically it's that kind of shit in, shit out thing. So if the information isn't well structured underneath, then machines can't read it anyway. So you've got to structure it properly underneath, and that really requires human nuance from information architects.
0: Absolutely.
3: Yeah. And so, I'm Sylvia and I were talking earlier today about how AI is, you know, it's like there's been this, I think it's been totally imposed on us with no consultation. So I'm pretty I think that probably there is room for it, but I think the world's major problems are not going to be solved by AI. They weren't solved by non-artificial intelligence. And, you know, you basically just have to have the willpower of good things happening.
1: So we need real intelligence.
3: Real intelligence and real compassion. Mm. Yeah.
1: Indeed.
3: Yeah.
1: Yes.
3: Yeah.
1: And I have to disclose that Mariah and I go back years ago through the peace movement. So
3: yes.
1: She's into those values. Yes.
3: Absolutely. Mm. Absolutely. On my Substack, I just actually shared, because I spent ages, I don't know if you've had this problem, but you know how Google, do you use Google? And yes. Google has basically, you might be a big AI fan, I don't want to, well, you know, Google has unilaterally decided that all searches should be AI by default. Mm. And so it took me ages to actually find, there's a little bit of, you can get it off your phone and you can get it off your search, but there's actually just very specific instructions that you have to follow, and they're not the same one. So it's on my Substack.
4: How do we find your Substack?
3: My Substack is called Insight, spelt INCITE, from Mariah McMillan. And the latest one is, you'll see it. It'll be the latest for a few days. Yeah. AIA. Yeah. Yeah.
1: Good. Well done, you. Yeah. So let's change the subject. Or should we have a track first? We'll have a track first from Cleo. You couldn't do better than Cleo Lane, could you?
3: Probably not.
1: And we could probably do Come Rain or Come Shine, I think.

0: Well, Mariah was one of the poets entertaining us at St. Peter's a few weeks ago, along with some other lovely women poets. And I understand you've got a new book coming out.
1: I do, and that's and that is why I recently changed the name of my Substack to Insight, spelt with a C. Very funny to say Insight from Mariah McMillan, but spelling it that way. My daughter told me I should explain the joke in a really painful way, so that's what I'm doing.
0: You can insight whatever you like around here.
1: Because my poetry book coming out with Spinifex Press in Australia in March is called 55 Ways to Incite a Revolution. Yeah. And, and so my Substack mostly, the AI thing was the getting rid of default Google searches was a bit of a sidestep, because mostly what it's about, which is kind of what the book's about as well, but in a different way, is really, I'm kind of really fascinated by fanaticism and trying to find antidotes to fanaticism, and really interested in the way in which some of us who do have probably a great passionate spirit for change can sometimes end up down rabbit holes where, even if we are, we're probably Sylvia and I both are, but both are on the similar side of the political spectrum. Yes. But even when you're on the left, whether or not you're on the right or the left, I think that fanaticism, that kind of really dogged stuff can be really problematic. And I think I'm kind of working on a theory that might be underlying many, many of the problems,
0: Sort of stuff we saw during the COVID epidemic with some very rabid anti-vaxxers.
1: But also, I totally agree with you, and I'm totally pro-vaccination. But I also think that there was rabidness from the people who were opposed to the people who were who were there. And so I actually saw some ugliness from people who I and probably felt a bit of it myself, in terms of felt that I might be down that path a little bit of really kind of, in a way, I thought that it gave license to people who are kind of politically on the progressive and on the left like me. And I think it kind of gave a license. I think that online stuff kind of gave a license to really demean some of the real genuine concerns that people who had different views had. And that, of course there was some really horrible rabid stuff among some people who associated with that. But there were also some people who were genuinely concerned and who did have questions about bodily integrity and about state control and all that kind of stuff. And I felt I got too sucked into kind of going, maybe demeaning them and vilifying them in a way which, really kind of I think since then I've kind of woken up to some of that concern about that vilification of people who have different views. So Yeah, which all sounds really, really earnest, which my book is not. My book is much more a sort of satirical look at it, but in my Substack I start trying to explore some of those ideas and how, because I just think, well, fanaticism on the left is pretty close to fanaticism on the right in a way. Yes, if you start demeaning and dehumanising people who disagree with you and you start being so purist in your adoption of a theory, then it starts... whether or not that theory is one that kind of appeals to whatever our gut instinct is or doesn't, totally doesn't, I think you start getting into the same sort of spaces.
0: It's basically about not listening, isn't it?
1: About not listening, absolutely, yeah.
0: So Spinifex, why Spinifex?
1: I just thought that they... Spinifex are amazing. They're like since 1991, they've been like a radical feminist... publisher. They have like a cohort of lesbian writers. They have cohorts of radical feminism. They really, really big on Indigenous stuff. So they've published lots of Indigenous writers. They're kind of controversial and so I just thought, I at heart I'm an activist who writes in some ways, and sometimes those things, it's kind of a bit of a journey to kind of

0: understand how your craft as a writer doesn't fall into that kind of didactic space of you know, protest slogans, which sometimes it can be, you know. Mm-hmm. But a part of me is still there where it's like, this is, yeah. So, yeah, so Spinifex, yeah, I think Spinifex are cool. And one of their, part of their cohort is actually who they've published is Robin Morgan, who we just heard died recently.
1: Yes.
0: Yeah, she died, I think, in the last day. So, yeah, so that's an amazing kind of three, Dolly Parton, then Gloria Steinem, and then Robin Morgan. And, yeah.
1: I don't think it's a plot.
0: I know. I mean, Robin Morgan and Gloria Steinem, together with Jane Fonda, started up the Women's, I think it was the Women's Media Foundation.
2: Yeah.
0: So I wonder if Jane's kind of going, you know, looking around here.
1: Yes. Yes.
0: You know, feeling a bit nervous at this point. Yeah.
1: Yes.
0: Mm.
1: Well, I think I might do another track now because we're talking about feminists.
0: Excellent.
1: And this is, did you ever hear Sue Dunlop perform?
0: I feel like I did, but perhaps I'll be reminded.
1: Sorry, I did the wrong.

0: That was the wonderful Sue Dunlop from Australia too. And now we're going to ask Mariah to read something.
1: Okay, I'm actually going to read something from Robin Morgan. So Robin Morgan published a kind of a book called Monster. I think it was 1970? But anyway, it kind of became, it was actually banned. It became kind of, and then I only found this just out that apparently Australian and New Zealand feminists kind of bootlegged copies so that it could still be available, because she was very critical of Ted Hughes and blamed him for Sylvia Plath's death. Mm-hmm. So keeping in the poetry space. But anyway, she's you know, she was, I kind of was reading part of this book today and thinking, you know, she was obviously with a male partner, and, you know, you could see that she was kind of in that space where there was just such a strong sense that sexism was sort of so entrenched in every aspect of her life that it was very hard to have a heterosexual relationship. You could see her struggling with that thing of loving men, but also kind of feeling like it was hard to kind of come to that with open arms. But anyway, this one's slightly different. It doesn't talk so much about that, but it's these lines. I think I saw them on T-shirts and in posters and stuff. I want a woman's revolution like a lover. I lust for it. I want so much this freedom, this end to struggle and fear and lies we all exhale, that I could die just with a passionate uttering of that desire, just once in this my only lifetime, to dance all alone and bare on a high cliff under cypress trees with no fear of where I place my feet, to even glimpse what I might have been and never, never will become had I not had to waste my life fighting for what my lack of freedom keeps me from glimpsing. So
2: quite strong.
1: Yeah, she's pretty, yeah. She's pretty powerful.
2: Yeah, yeah, yeah. Have you got some of your own to read?
1: I do. I'll read. So my book does have many satirical pieces. Well, I guess they're satirical, absurdist maybe. So here's Revolution number 9. Oh, no, actually, I'll read the first one because it always gives a bit of context. So this is the sort of, this is the origin story. Because a few weeks, originally this was 16 Ways to Incite a Revolution, and a few weeks before my daughter's 16th birthday, my older daughter's 16th birthday, you can see this is pretty much verbatim. You ask your mother to start one for you. She says, I tried, how do you think I met your father? But it didn't work, and now I'm tired. And you say, well, you need to try harder. And your mother says, no one wants my kind of revolution. And your little sister says, perhaps, Maggie, you should start your own revolution. You say, I am just a child. I should not have to shoulder that responsibility. Really, how do you incite a revolution? Your mother says, well, you need a cause. What cause do you want? And you say, any of them. You say, all of them. So my daughter did ask me, how do you incite a revolution? So for her 16th birthday, I gave her 16 ways. I'm going to read one. Number 5, actually. You decide to eat no hedgehog flesh ever again. You start the hedgehog. You start the hashtag, hedgehogs are not for eating, and the no hedgehog flesh project. You do a daily video updating your followers on how it is to not eat hedgehogs and how you've changed as a person since your commitment to a hedgehog flesh-free life. How calm and terrific it is not eating hedgehogs, and how luminous your skin is now. You write a book that is called My Year Without Eating Hedgehogs, and you curate a collection of amusing anecdotes about non-hedgehog eaters throughout history. You are humbled. You do your best to honour those who have gone before. You release a range of hedgehog-free fast foods with a smiling hedgehog as your logo. It is quickly followed by a book of hedgehog-free recipes. A woman you have never met claims your logo uses their uncredited artwork. They show a hand-drawn picture of a smiling hedgehog that looks nothing like yours. It's not even cute. They use the hashtag another ripped-off artist. They start the hashtag the no hedgehog flesh project. you trend on Twitter. You invite that ripped-off artist for a conversation and a hot chocolate. The chocolate is sweet and delicious. The woman weeps in your arms. She admits to drawing the hedgehog after seeing your logo. She was so lonely. She only wanted sympathy. She only wanted friends. You are sad for her, but suddenly terribly bored by it all. You gift your company to the ripped-off artist. She is full of ideas. She starts an immediate plan to pull the No Hedgehog Flesh project back from the brink of cancellation. She will run a new, refreshed social media campaign that features a series of abject and humiliating apologies. She is radiantly happy. After she leaves, you find a book you thought you'd lost and an interesting new hollow in your bed. The cat jumps on you.
0: I love it.
1: Would you like another one?
2: Yes, please.
1: This is number 9. There is a place you can write to. They've been keeping the same revolution alive since Paris in 1968. If you ask, they'll send you some. So you get some old revolution sent to you, and there are very long instructions about how to keep it alive. The instructions are photocopied, and the ink is very dark in places, and the copy they sent you is not new, but so well used the folds have gone soft as linen. The instructions tell you how often you must feed the revolution, and the best flour to use, how to pour off the hooch, and how you must not let it grow too fast or it will die, and how you can store it in the refrigerator and not feed it for a week or so if you're going away or a bit weary. Your revolution begins to grow. Sometimes you take a piece and shape it into a loaf and bake it. Sometimes you put some in a jar and leave it on the doorstep of a neighbour who has asked for it.
0: I love that too. They're sort of corny idioms. No, not corny.
1: Yeah.
0: But the unexpected comparisons. Okay, I think I'll play another track composed by Ariana Tiko, but performed by the Whanganui Musicians Club. Oh, maybe it's just... Anyway, I've got this whole CD of things that were written on the Whanganui River. And we have connections here, so we have to hear.

0: Now, Mariah, that was very interesting. I must admit, though, I do have a bit of trouble understanding modern-day poetry.
1: Including those.
0: I appreciate it and respect it, but I have a bit of trouble because I read a poem a few years ago, and it was all about a man wanting to be like a banana, and I had a bit of trouble not laughing. But many years ago, as the whole village knows how old I am, in the 50s in King's Cross, I was in King's Cross for quite a while, in Sydney, and we used to go along to a cafe called the Shalimar and the Cross, and we all used to sit with our clenched fists against our forehead, trying to be existentialists.
1: I think there were statues of you.
0: Pardon?
1: I think there were statues of you doing that.
0: The thinker. Yes, a little bit like the thinker. But even though we were not sure what existentialists did, but we dressed in black leotards from neck down to ankles. And drank.
1: You were living the dream, Coral. You were living the dream.
0: Oh, it was great. It was great. I have lovely memories of that. And there was a witch, the Witch of the Cross, Rosalind Norton, who actually happened to be a Kiwi.
1: Oh.
0: But she hadn't been able to sell her paintings at home here. So she went to the Cross and still couldn't sell them until she put the word around that she was a witch. And people flooded to her gallery. But she was a white witch, a good one.
1: Good to know.
0: That sounds racist. I mean, she was a good witch. She called herself a good witch. And she made a fortune. So, but the poems were all rather strange, all a little bit strange. And it was very smoky everywhere, and there are a few drums going. And it was, I think I prefer the poetry that's written now. Even though I don't truly understand, I think there are sort of hidden meanings, aren't there? Isn't that right?
1: Sometimes, well, maybe, I don't, these ones are just, I mean, the two that I just read are basically just absurdist.
0: Yeah.
1: You know, they're meant to be slightly odd.
0: Yeah.
2: They say something by being absurd.
0: Yes. I'm sort of still used to Eyes of Blue, Coochie Coochie Coo, you know, that sort of thing.
1: Yeah.
0: So I'm still trying to figure out what it all means. I still don't understand the one about the man wanting to be a banana, but anyway.
1: Yeah, maybe it wasn't meant to be understood.
0: Yeah, yeah.
2: It was remembered anyway.
1: Yeah.
2: How many poems do people remember?
1: That's right.
0: Yeah, yeah. I enjoy the rhythm of it. I can understand that because it's like writing music, the rhythm of it and the light, dark and shade, light and shade and so on. But I'm sure before I turn 100, which is not that far away. What are you giggling about there, Emma? It's my niece over here having a bit of a giggle.
3: I love listening to Coral stories.
1: That's good.
0: Anyway.
2: So Emma, Fuzzy Mother, she's got two names and I'm getting used to using Fuzzy Mother. Fuzzy Mother, have you written poetry?
3: Not really. I have a huge admiration, and sitting here and listening to a poet recite their poetry is a real treat.
1: Oh, thank you.
3: I've borrowed your poetry books and haven't returned them.
2: That's all right.
3: I read poetry.
2: Got a few.
3: In my bed at night time. It's quite a lovely last thing to consume before you go to sleep. Mm.
2: He writes poetry.
3: Who?
2: Callio.
3: Oh, my father, yes. My father's a poet, yes.
1: Oh.
3: He does write poetry. He's never really pushed it out to the world too much. But we have a blog, a family blog.
1: Oh, how lovely.
3: Poetry.
1: Oh, that sounds lovely.
3: Yeah.
2: Is your blog open for anybody to read? So tell us what it's called.
3: Oh, yes. I started doing this project with Dad about 16 years ago. It's called kindjavuni.com, and it's a Kainjavuni is the name of someone from Javuni Island, where we're from. And the website was started because the majority of the information on the internet that's been organised is has come from visitors on P&O cruise ships. So they've written about visits to our island, and it's lovely because they've taken lots of photos, but it's a very observational kind of, you know, fly in, fly out kind of look at our village. And there was nothing on the internet from as a first-hand voice of people from our island. So we started this blog so that Dad could start building an archive of a voice from Javuni. And so he started just documenting all kinds of things, like what happened at the village meetings. And then he started to sort of tell stories about, like, our origin story, the story that he heard growing up about the creation of our island, and then myths and legends that he remembers from his childhood. So 16 years later, I'm a curator professionally, and we've used the website multiple times to kind of inspire curatorial projects, and we're just about to deliver our third exhibition together in October in Suva. So, yes.
2: Right. So, wow, wonderful. So tell us about your curatorial history.
3: Well, yes, I came to Aotearoa the second time to study at the University of Auckland to do a Bachelor of Visual Arts. And thank you. I majored in sculpture, but I was very interested in the genre of social sculpture, so working with people and projects. I went to the Manukau School of Visual Arts, which is located in Ōtara in South Auckland. So studying visual art theory in a place like Ōtara, which is about 70% Polynesian, 20% Māori, was like the inverse of the demographics of wider New Zealand. So it was just a really interesting place to think about arts presentation and the culture of appreciating art. And I ended up that through that four-year degree, I sort of developed a curatorial practice, thinking about how do people encounter art, and what are the sort of politics and economics of that. So I started my practice in Ōtara. I used to run a little gallery called Fresh Gallery Ōtara, and that gallery just turned 20, so it's been going a long time. It's a council facility, but back in the day, in the golden era, it was a wonderful space for contemporary Pacific art, sort of experimental projects. And
2: it's just alongside the car park, whatever it is, where the Ōtara Market, the favourite market,
3: yes,
2: is.
3: Right in the heart of the town.
2: So you can have a real cultural experience.
1: Amazing.
3: Mm. It was good, and I really sort of developed this sort of guerrilla style of curating, which is, you know, it's a room with good light and people, and those are the main ingredients. And I did that for about six-ish years, and then moved into a freelance capacity. So I've been freelancing for 15-ish years.
2: 15, gosh.
3: And worked on lots of interesting projects around Aotearoa and Fiji, and I did one of my favourite projects in Casablanca in Morocco, and I've travelled a lot talking about sort of an approach to curatorial practice which might centre less the kind of art market and economics of arts appreciation, and more maybe a social agenda. I'm very interested in sort of the politics of representation, and now my curatorial practice has kind of evolved through, I just did a Masters of Applied Indigenous Knowledge at Te Wānanga o Aotearoa, and sort of created a framework for curating which is based on Fijian principles of practice. So I'm interested more now in a curatorial project as a practice of Sole Solevaki, which is a Fijian sort of language of reciprocity, and that an exhibition is a sort of a practice of transformation for the artists, or for anyone who's involved, And the exhibition itself becomes sort of this artifact of a process that's very thoughtful and purposeful process. So that's how I'm working now. I've been doing this for about 25 years and love this work, but challenging times, funding-wise.
2: Mm. And you have a little project for the Arts Trail.
3: Oh, yes, yes. I've just moved to Paikakariki and I was really happy to have put in a bid to have a Kapiti Coast Art Trail stop at my new spot here. And so we are one of not very many Paikakariki Arts Trail people stops on the wider Kapiti Coast. And so Labour Weekend, which is going to be a busy weekend here, and also Halloween weekend. So two weekends, and we're on Miriona Grove. And we've actually, the offering is, it's a sort of curatorial offering, which is there are four people participating in our Miriona Grove offering, and we're all related. We're all with three generations of our family who are all creatives and work mostly with textiles. So we've got some lovely my work is quite niche. I make protest banners and bunting and things that demand change and resistance and things like that, revolution. Land back, things like that. And then my auntie, who is Sylvia's sister, she's our 79-year-old contributor, and she is collaborating with my 21-year-old niece, and they are making some really cool stuff out of felted wool, merino wool, beautiful, beautiful things. And then my sister is a painter, and so she lives in Wellington, and we are going to have a really eclectic offering for the Kapiti Coast Art Trail.
2: So people can pop along here after they've bought their sausage. They can go down there. Oh, no, probably buy the sausage after in case you touch things. Mm. And come and look at the car boot sale. Come and have a sausage. Get onto the parade.
3: Absolutely, yes.
2: Yeah.
3: Yes. We've got a good offering. We've got ceramics. We've got silver smith in Paikakariki, painters.
2: Regina, yeah.
3: Yes. And then the funny eclectic Fijian Pakeha household at the end of Miriona Grove.
2: Mm. Yes. It should all be good. I should have said that in community notices. It's coming up. It's coming up Labour Weekend, same as the Pride Parade. Yeah. Mm. And it's also Declaration of Independence Weekend.
3: Oh.
2: And Parihaka Day, isn't it?
1: So that's all November.
2: That's 5th of November. Yeah, no, it's not.
1: Yeah. 28th of November, though, is
2: a Declaration of Independence. Mm. And the proper name for it just eluded me. Mm. But
1: Federated Tribe, Declaration of Independence, Federated Tribes. Is that right?
2: Mm?
1: Federated Tribes?
2: Yes. Oh, yes, but it's got a name in
1: yes. Right.
2: Which begins with W and ends with A.
0: I'd like to ask my very new niece a question. I'm so interested in the culture of different peoples, especially Pacific, the islands and so on and so forth. I've been to Hawaii, but that wasn't quite what I expected. Mm-hmm. It was a bit American. I shouldn't say that, should I? Mm-hmm. But when we meet, except for tonight, you have a flower behind your ear, your left ear, and yes. it's very pretty and it's very beautiful and I love it. But I'm wondering if there's some sort of other significance. Does it mean something? Does it mean, well, for instance, I'm available or something? That's just
3: I think there is some idea of a flower in your right ear is you're available and your left you're taken, but I always put a flower behind my right ear actually, which I am single, but it's because we do that in Fiji. We put a flower behind our ear. It's a way to be really proud to be a Pacific Islander and places where Pacific Islanders aren't often seen. Yeah. And so I often wear a flower because I'm super proud and always want to be able to not feel invisible.
2: And it looks pretty.
0: Yeah, I love that. Yeah, I love that. I think it's just so sweet and so lovely. Thank you.
2: Well, we've got 2.5 minutes left. Any final questions, anyone? Or shall we go and just music?
1: No, yes, but it was so lovely to hear you talk about that stuff.
3: Yeah, thank you for your poetry. Yeah.
2: Yes. And we're thinking today of feminists who've died. Another one, actually, was our...

0: hot.
1: Do the thing.
2: Listen, we're, you are live on Pocketeeky School Radio.
3: No, we're not in Texas. We're just
1: FM.
3: We just normally sound like this because we're beautiful.
4: Yeah,
3: y'all got
4: by my disrespectful gay son.
1: That time in math.
4: I would like to say that I love the LGBTQIA community.
1: That time in math with the cold in it and the U and the U and the accent.
4: I think
1: and
4: I'm just gonna like
2: accent on the G. This is not.
3: I just turned on the mic.
4: Okay, no, let's
1: thank
4: play.
1: Thank you for putting that back
4: let's
1: on, Aurora.
4: Play a, let's play a song, though.
1: Okay.
4: That's what they're here for.
1: My song.
3: Bonnie wants to sing.
4: Okay, and then it'll be mine.
1: It's Dancing on the Ice from Eurovision. I think it was Albania.
2: Albania.
1: Yeah.
2: Okay.

0: That was cool. That was like quite a cool song. I like that. I feel like that would be cool, like at like the pools.
1: Like a rain.
2: The what?
0: Yeah, they should play that at like house and pool.
1: Yes, they should. Or like
3: dancing the ice skating.
1: That'd
3: be
1: cool. That would be cool at a party.
3: And then some people will be like, and then fall over.
1: So they're just in the corner, just dancing.
0: She's vibing to that song.
3: Just like,
0: well, so Nova, I heard you saying before you're going to some like opera thing.
2: I did.
0: Would you like to expand on that?
2: Couple weeks ago.
1: Orchestra Dram.
2: It was like a couple weeks ago, like a lot of weeks ago, quite a few weeks ago.
0: Oh yeah, it was quite a few weeks ago, guys.
2: Yeah,
1: I think it might have been a few weeks ago.
2: Yeah, I think it may have been a month ago. So basically, all these people got sent some music, and like you got options of like which instrument you were gonna play, what instrument you played, and you got the music for that part, and then you went down to Wellington at the Michael Fowler Centre and got to play the songs you had been practicing for that.
0: Did you play any music?
2: Yeah, we played the and it was like this big orchestra, we all have the same music.
0: Yeah, yeah, yeah.
2: So there was like a couple of
0: what instrument did you play?
2: Violin.
3: Oh, of course.
1: And we had like a couple
2: Into the Soul players as there as well.
0: Mm.
2: So like just to follow.
0: Did
2: with
0: you
2: the
0: meet
2: group.
0: Anyone cool?
2: No, I thought I was gonna meet like I didn't.
0: Famous, I mean, but, like by that.
2: Yes, well, actually, I was going to see Bridget Douglas there.
3: Who's Bridget Douglas?
2: She's the principal flautist in the Indiana Show. I thought she was going to be there, but she wasn't there, and I was sad.
0: Maybe she was too busy being famous.
2: Yeah. Well, they had a concert coming up, so
1: okay,
2: I don't know.
1: Very good, no. Okay. Mm-hmm. Next song. Is it my song?
2: I like your hair. It looks good.
1: Oh, thank you.
0: What
1: you
0: was your
1: go,
0: song?
1: Aurora.
4: It's my
0: song. Oh, can I?
1: So I haven't decided on songs, so you go,
0: can
1: Aurora.
0: Can I put Reptilla. And we want to.
1: Okay.
3: What up? Okay.
1: Wait, what song is it? You need to say.
3: It's Reptilla by The Strokes.
0: It's
3: and
0: called,
3: I love
0: actually,
3: the
0: song. It's called Reptilia.
3: actually?
0: Actually?
3: Okay.

0: Sorry for the little dip there. Bonnie thought there was a control left up.
1: Bonnie messed with the controls.
2: I didn't because mean she's to.
1: Wait, did we ever introduce ourselves?
3: Huh?
1: Did we ever introduce ourselves?
0: No, I'm sorry.
1: I'm Olive.
2: I'm the violin one. Olive is the...
1: I'm Olive.
2: Yeah.
1: I don't know, you don't. I don't have a claim to fame.
3: I'm Bonnie, the one who interviewed Cinnabar.
0: And I'm Aurora, the DJ. Olive's the one that...
1: I'm just existing.
0: Olive's the one that came over to my house yesterday and said that...
1: They don't know that.
0: I think that's a bit high-pitched.
3: Okay, so...
1: Bonnie's song now.
3: Oh my god. That
0: I did a burp. I breathed in and it was a bit too low. I went.
3: Okay, so I guess we should play another song next.
1: Yeah, Bonnie's song now.
0: Wait!
1: Song.
0: The interview.
2: Cinnabar. Oh, yeah, okay. We're going to do it.
0: Wait,
2: we can do it after this.
3: Okay,
1: we're doing it after Bonnie's song.
3: Song is called Walking in Light by the Dudes.
1: The Dudes.
2: I want to listen to the Dudes.
1: The Duty Bros.

0: Sorry, we're really good at that.
1: So,
2: yeah,
1: we have something very exciting for three of our numbers to say.
2: Yes.
1: Sadly, but
2: those guys. So, me, Aurora. Oh my god.
1: So, you guys.
2: Me, Aurora, yeah, and Bonnie are going on holiday together.
3: Yeah, my mum organized us to go on a holiday at this amazing two-story barn. It's a two-story barn. It's a giant red barn. I just said that.
2: It's a barn. It might be a barn, guys.
3: Yeah, just maybe. And there's like pigs, and there's gonna be lambs, and there's gonna be like rabbits and little like sheep and cows that we can like go pet and like.
2: Oh my god! When I was in England, I got chased by a pig when I was trying to feed it.
1: Didn't you say anyway, that so like, where are you guys gonna go?
2: To a big red barn.
1: You're like, where in the whole entire world?
3: What's it called?
2: It ends in Nui, and it begins with WH, and I've forgotten the name.
1: Wanganui. So you're going to Wanganui. Whereabouts? Yeah. Like, beach?
3: I don't... Near the river. Right near the river. Okay. So we can, like, go swim in the river.
2: We're gonna go get bikinis together, and it's
1: have you thought about
2: fun.
1: The algae in the river?
2: The algae?
3: Yes, the algae? Because
1: you don't, because after it rains heavily, there could be an algae bloom. Toxic algae, so you could get
4: I've
1: this.
4: Heard about like that happening to
3: people. Then yeah, we so just have a shower afterwards.
1: There's a website.
3: Yeah,
2: there is a website.
1: Lawa. You can search.
4: Yeah, I learned about that in my scout group. They were very serious about it.
1: It is serious.
4: A little bit too serious.
1: Why are you breathing in the microphone? Are you going for and when are you going?
2: 5 days, I think. But from the 28th to the 2nd, I think.
1: Damn.
2: I'm not sure. Mm-hmm. It's summer school holidays, so we're not missing any school.
1: I was going to go.
3: Thank God. No.
1: I'm going to go to Dunedin.
2: Ooh.
1: Oh, cool. In October. But I was going to go to Fiji, and then my grandma didn't.
4: Oh, grandpa, Fiji's cool.
1: Grandpa didn't want to, so now we're going to Dunedin.
2: Oh, my God.
1: Again. We're going to Dunedin, and then we were going to go to Fiji, and then we
4: then
1: never
4: you can get that tan
1: and
4: on.
1: Then we decided
2: yeah.
3: Bruh.
2: Oh,
4: but she says the same thing to me.
2: Oh,
4: it's okay.
2: My shoulders are so bad. Sorry, I just came back from holiday, and so I'm very tanned.
1: And it's just been winter, so I've been covering up a lot. So my
2: Cinnabar is chronically
1: white,
2: pale.
1: So
2: yes. Cinnabar is basically see through.
3: In the nicest way possible,
2: with love and care.
4: You'll start. I also don't think there's anything wrong with.
2: No, there's nothing wrong with being pale.
4: Yeah, I don't think being tan should be such a big thing, in my opinion.
2: Yeah. Although I do constantly jump scare myself because I forget how tanned I am.
1: Whose song is it next?
2: Mine!
4: I'll be yours.
2: Mine!
4: Okay, cool. What are you playing?
2: The first song in Olivia Rodrigo's new album, which I've forgotten the name of.
4: It's called Drop Dead. From You Seem Pretty Sad for a Girl Song. Ready?
2: Yeah.
1: Okay, go.

0: Wow, just such good timing, Bonnie.
1: You're so good at timing.
2: I know, right?
0: Nobody cares.
2: Okay.
0: So, last song. No. What? I was the last song. So it's the song
3: that I had an idea of, but I wanted Olive to play, but now she played a different song, so now I'm going to play this song. It is a song that my dad made me listen to. It's by The Shags. Oh. They have been voted the worst rock band in the world.
0: She made me listen to it, and I didn't make it to a minute. We may have
3: to stop halfway through. It might just be that bad. So,
2: yeah.
0: It genuinely hurt my ears.
3: Yeah.

0: my god, that was so good.
1: Stop, that was so
2: rude. That was absolutely.
1: Apparently, their dad forced them into it.
2: And they don't like music.
3: I think it's kind of.
2: That's a little evident.
3: I think it's kind of.
1: It's not as bad as it could have been.
3: Like the
1: it's not no. as mad as a couple of kindergartners loose in a drum kit.
2: No,
3: personally,
2: even they're better because they're cute.
1: Exactly, so they're better than them. So,
2: yeah. So, no.
4: What? Horrible.
3: I think that
4: stop looking your pen. We can hear it. You're like click it again.
2: Click it. Oh, she whipping out the box.
1: Wow. Yeah, we get it, we heard. We have it's one last like, song.
3: Okay. Oh, okay.
2: Who's song? One more? How long do we have?
3: Okay, it's my song.
2: How long do we have?
3: We've got 5 minutes.
5: 4 minutes.
2: Damn! Okay, go. Okay. Just
3: my
2: play
3: song,
2: it.
3: My song's... Okay, let's just go.
2: Didn't hear that.

0: we're gonna run out of time.
1: And it's on the bridge, which is quite good.
0: Yeah, okay.
2: Okay.
0: Shout out to Aurora's mum for organising our holiday. Love that.
1: Yo, like, yo. Yo.
3: Shout out to my violin teacher for actually bothering to teach me. Like,
2: yeah.
3: It's nice of you.
2: Congratulations.
0: Shout out to my parents for actually letting me go on this holiday.
1: Wait, you're dead.
3: Shout out to my mum for aliving me.
2: Shout out to my parents for just letting me exist.
0: Shout out to my mum for letting me incubate in her womb for 10 months.
3: 9 months?
0: 10. I was in there for 10.
2: Really? Okay.
0: Yeah.
3: Thank you for the mum for carrying me for 9 months.
0: Yeah, thanks, mum. Thank you, mummy.

0: Welcome to Paikakariki School Radio. My name's Mahia.
1: My name's Ada.
2: My name's Mila.
3: No, your name's Pickleson.
4: And my name's Nina.
0: Today we are going to talk about something.
2: Oh no.
4: Cool. Something cool.
0: Yeah, something cool. Nina, I heard that you got kittens.
4: No.
0: I heard that you got a boyfriend.
4: Ada, you're the worst person in
2: the
4: world.
2: She did it, guys. She did it.
1: Guys, I'm kidding.
2: It's just like a funny joke that
0: I just, like, it's like an inside joke of us friends.
2: Mm-hmm. Sure. Anyways, we're going to play the first song now.
0: And it's called Animal by Cat's Eye.
2: By Catsy.
0: Nina.

0: animal.
1: Dog, the animal.
2: The way, guys, we're going to put pork about.
3: Talk about cat's eye.
2: Cat's eye, our baddies, our pinkies.
4: We love cat's eye so much.
3: Yeah, they're like the best. But sadly, three of them
2: are on hiatus. One called Megan, one called Sophia, and one called Manon. Manon's been on hiatus for like more than half a year.
4: Yeah, it's really sad. And anyways, so...
5: Wait, what does that mean, hiatus?
2: It means like they're going away for like...
3: ages.
2: No, not ages. For like a month. It depends.
3: That's ages on how long. That's a lie, because...
1: As you just said,
2: yeah, I know, but it depends. Like, and Manon's been gone for a long time, so I'm out here.
4: And also, hiatus means like they're going for like a break on work. So yeah. Like, since they're like hip hop stars, they want to have a break and like go to Hawaii.
2: Yeah, yeah, like they're having a break. Like Manon was on hiatus because she had a lot of mental health.
4: Mm-hmm.
6: So basically, they're going on holiday.
2: Sophia was really sick. Mm-hmm. And Megan broke her ankle.
4: Whoa, what?
2: Yeah, so...
3: Oh, that's sad.
6: Anyway. Turned out Zanine does not know that.
2: How about, guys, I got an idea. How about we talk about what they get hate for? It's pretty sad.
4: No. I want to say a joke.
3: I want to say a joke. That was Ada, completely Ada.
2: No, it was Mila.
6: No, it wasn't.
2: It was Pickleson.
6: No, it wasn't. And my name is not Pickleson.
2: Yes, it is.
6: No, it's not.
2: Okay.
3: Knock, knock.
4: Who's there?
3: Interrupting cow.
4: Interrupting cow.
3: No!
2: Wait.
3: I like that one.
2: I don't have a joke. You know, that's so sad, isn't it?
4: Mm-hmm. I've got one.
2: What?
3: Oh, sorry, I have another one.
6: Why did the surfer take a ladder to the beach?
4: I don't know.
6: Wait, no. Never mind, that's the wrong one.
4: Okay.
6: Why did the child take a ladder to school?
3: My God.
6: Why? To get to high school.
2: Wait.
4: Oh, my goodness. I can't get that.
2: Wait, what's the best time to go to the dentist? My mum told me this one, but what's the best time to go to the dentist?
6: What?
4: I don't know.
2: 2:30.
3: Like 2:30.
2: Yeah, like 2:30, but 2:30.
3: Oh, I love that.
2: Yeah.
3: Knock, knock.
4: ASMR. Who's there?
3: Bear.
4: Ada, stop. Bear
3: who? Bear Bob!
4: I don't see how that's a joke, but good enough.
3: Yeah, it's like not.
2: Anyway,
4: okay.
3: Yeah,
4: let's play a different song.
2: It's called My Way, also by Cat's Eye, Our Baddies, Our Pookies.
3: Yeah.
4: Don't mind us.
3: They're the best.

0: Sorry, guys, we're back in the
1: Actually not back.
2: Sorry, Ada just turned the music down by accident. She was going a bit cray cray.
0: Anyways, so my dog at home.
1: I thought we were talking about cats, not dogs.
2: We're talking about pets.
1: Oh.
3: Yeah, pets. Okay, so the subject is pets, by the way.
0: So my dog Tahi, she's a big jumper. Like she loves jumping the fence. And one time she jumped the fence, and I was like,
1: "Wait, does she do like Olympics?"
0: She jumped over the fence when I was going outside to meet my friends, and then she ran crazy, and then she ran into this lady at the end of my street.
1: And her name, she
0: was like, this dog needs to be put
1: and
0: on
1: guess
0: a leash.
1: What? That girl was actually the girl that.
0: No. That's a different girl. Ada, stop.
3: Okay, I'm sorry. Ada's really annoying right now.
0: And
1: Mila's gone.
3: Good day, by the way.
0: And it was really funny.
1: Mila's talking.
0: So one time, I don't know, were you picking me up or was I picking you up?
4: You were going to take me there.
0: Oh, yeah. So I was taking Mila to Nina's birthday party. Nina didn't know that she was on speaker.
1: I turned Nina off speaker, and when she was like doing stuff, and then I turned it back on, and he was like, "You're on speaker, Nina."
4: And she was like this, and she was like.
0: Anyways, again. That's the story. And then my dog Tahi jumped over the fence. By the way, this is a little heads up. Mila doesn't like dogs.
4: Really don't.
0: Yeah, she's like scared of them. So Tahi jumped over the fence and ran to her, and it was really funny. But then she also got a little bit scared
2: because I was the only one there who was scared of dogs.
0: Nina, you want speaker?
3: Shoot, I did not realize that.
2: And so are you.
5: Let's just keep them up, y'all.
1: Keep it secret. Don't keep it secret.
0: And do you guys have any other stories that you guys would like to tell?
3: Not really. No.
1: My cat has gone missing for months, and I think she's dead.
3: I think she
1: is. She's really
3: my cat Sam
1: fat.
3: Had she went missing.
1: She's really fat. Missy is really fat.
2: I have zero pets, so I don't know what any of them.
1: And one of my dogs got rehomed.
3: Oh, Pops. Poor Pops.
1: I know.
3: Okay. She has a dog called Coco, and then she has a dog called Pops, so it equals Coco Pops. It's awesome.
1: But Pops got rehomed.
3: That's pretty sad.
2: So now it's just Coco.
0: Guys, I'm amazing.
2: What does that link with what we're talking about?
1: I don't know.
2: Yes, we've got two more songs.
0: Okay.
1: Sorry, I gave it away.
0: Now we're going to play another song that's called Raise
4: Your Glass by Pink.
1: Oh, I love that song.
6: Bank of New Zealand. Let's find a way.
3: Sorry, guys.
1: That was an ad.
3: That
1: was
3: an ad right now. So we just got to literally.
1: So sorry.
3: Anyways.
1: Oh, my God.
0: We should play Gabriel. No, we're going to play.
3: Pinky.
0: After this one.
3: Okay, so, guys, we're just having some issues.
0: We're just talking about.
2: It's just a really boring ad that we're not letting you hear because it's really boring.
0: We're just playing
3: the song. Oh, yeah, guys. This is just me in the game. Oh, good. Music now.

0: Hello again.
1: Bye, guys.
0: Did you say bye?
1: Yeah.
0: Aiden, stop doing that.
2: Now we're going to talk about
0: drumroll. Me and Ada. Ada.
1: Well, I'm organizing this thing with another person called Esme. She wants to be in it. But it's like a group.
3: My best friend.
1: Yeah. Slash Mila's best friend. It's like a group, kind of like Cat's Eye. And we're figuring out names for it, but we don't know what it's going to be called yet.
2: We can do a vote.
0: Yeah. We don't really.
1: Not sure. Mahia had an idea. She's not telling me, though.
0: Because I forgot. I don't know what it is.
1: Does Nina?
0: I have an idea.
1: Okay, can you say?
0: The Silver Stars.
1: Oh!
0: Oh, that was also Esme. Esme also said that, too. Unless you got it from me.
1: I was thinking, but I think mine's kind of bad. Like, kind of cringe. But Star Hearts, but I don't know.
0: Star Hearts?
1: Yeah, wait, what was your one again?
0: The Silver Stars.
1: I feel that we should do Silver Stars.
0: Yeah.
1: Silver
0: we
1: Stars
0: can do a
1: is good.
0: Yeah, we can do a
1: vote. I like Silver Stars.
0: Yeah, same. Okay, we can ask these, mate.
1: So, we don't know,
0: yeah,
1: but I feel like Mahia should be the main vocalist.
0: Ooh.
2: What's a vocalist?
1: Vocalist.
2: Well, what's that?
1: It's like the main singer.
0: Yeah.
2: Okay.
0: Yeah.
2: I understand.
1: I'm not sure who wants... Mila wants to be the organiser.
2: Yeah, because I don't like singing or dancing.
0: And she hates a big crowd in front of me.
1: Anyway. I'm not sure who wants to be the visual... The visual or the main leader.
3: Sorry for that interruption.
1: Main dancer. The visual.
0: I like the main dancer, but I'm not the main singer at all.
1: Yeah, Mahia's probably going to be... I want Mahia to be that. What about the visual?
0: What's the visual?
1: Oh, my God. Nina would probably be the maknae. She's the youngest.
2: The what?
1: Maknae.
0: What's the maknae?
1: Guys, you should really search these things up, because I don't know what a visual or maknae is either. I just know that the youngest person is the maknae.
2: Okay, can I search for the maknae on these, please? Because that is very confusing.
4: Okay, well, why don't we look up? We can play another song.
0: Yeah,
4: that's... And then you can...
1: Da-da-da-da-da-da.
4: But I like the idea of you all doing a group together. That sounds very fun.
1: Yeah, this is just a dude that we...
4: All singing?
1: This is a stranger talking right now. He's a dude. We don't even know him. He's just a stranger that randomly came in here. Who are you? Are you trying to
4: kidnap? I'm just very interested. I'm just a random guy. Very interested.
0: Are you trying to kidnap her?
1: I don't want to come in your van. I'm not going in your van. I'm not coming in your van.
0: We're just jokes, guys.
1: He's like the radio kind of adult person.
0: Dude.
4: Yeah.
0: Who looks after us.
4: Yeah.
1: And make sure we're just teeny wincy people that are 10, 9, 8 and 7. Nah, nobody's 7. That's sad, guys.
0: Anyways,
1: we're going to play Pinky Up by Cat.
2: Yeah, Nina just turned to 2.
1: We're going to play Pinky Up by Cat.

0: my God, sorry, guys. I'm actually so sorry. She stopped the radio. She's so mean. Everybody hates her.
1: Ada!
2: Ada, stop playing with him.
0: Okay.
3: So, guys, it's fine.
0: Okay.

0: Because I'm so amazing.
1: Ada just said that she's so amazing that she wants to talk.
2: Yeah, she's
0: yeah,
2: really
0: guys.
1: Weird.
0: Weirdo.
2: Anyways, so we're like going to talk about Madagascar.
0: I said that, but then I was joking. I don't want to talk about Madagascar.
1: Well, too bad.
2: We're talking about Madagascar.
0: No, yeah. I don't want to. Oh, you guys are so mean.
1: Guys, you're so mean.
0: You guys are so mean.
1: Sorry.
0: You're the meanest ever. You punched me.
2: No, we didn't. No, we didn't, Ada.
3: Since when did we do that?
2: Wait, what? What did you say, guys? I wasn't listening. I was reading.
0: And also, why did I misplay that? I'm not played it.
3: Ada, stop.
2: I will stop.
0: Why does on this playlist does it say I'm a pancake?
2: For a song.
4: Oh, that was a good song.
0: I'm a pancake.
2: Yeah. Wait, do you have the thing cute?
4: These are all the songs that other people have played.
2: Oh, wait, sorry, guys. We were like...
0: Sorry,
2: we forgot we were on radio.
0: The stranger's doing that.
2: He's not a stranger. His name is Brad Akala.
0: Bradley.
1: No, it's not.
2: It's Bradley.
0: It's Brad Akala.
2: Ada. Ada.
0: Enough with the names. And stop calling me Pickleson.
2: That's your name.
0: No, it's not.
2: I'm sorry, guys. She's really weird.
0: Ada's
2: Mahia Bagahia from Donaldson Stahia.
0: Ada's inside her a little bit of a crazy era.
2: Ada Bagata from Donaldson Stahia.
1: She's gone a bit cuckoo.
0: Nina Bagina from Donaldson Stina.
1: Yeah, she's gone a bit cuckoo.
2: Huh?
0: Nothing.
2: Mila Bagila from Donaldson Stila.
0: That was Nina's nickname, not mine.
2: It's kind of what Mahia calls everyone. Okay, guys, let's talk about something that you guys actually find interesting. So...
0: Cows.
2: Cows? I actually do not like cows at all. They're really scary.
0: Why not? They're fat. No, they're not.
2: That is true.
1: It's a normal size for
2: cows. Well, I guess they're good for a cow, but they're fat.
0: They're fat.
2: Against us.
0: Yeah,
1: they're very
0: Nina
1: fat.
0: Is pretty slick.
2: And slick?
0: And slick.
2: Oh, my God. That's
1: now we're going to play a song called Gabriella so those guys can get the craziness out of
2: Gabriella.
1: Okay, goodbye.
0: Gabriella.
1: Okay, bye.
0: Oh, my God, I love this song.
2: Bye.

0: did you guys hate or love the song? Tell me, guys, in the comments.
1: They can't talk to you.
2: Thank you so much for watching Pocock.
3: We're going to do so
2: shout-out.
4: Listening.
2: Okay, so we're going to do shout-outs now.
3: Shout out.
2: Mahia, you're first.
3: Shout out to my
1: parents,
3: mum, sisters, and dad.
1: Dog.
3: Because. Oh, yeah, and my dog, Tahi. I love you so much.
2: Okay, Ada's turn.
0: Shout out to.
1: Don't shout out to Jeremy because he's outside.
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I'm kind of lost in these songs now. This is feeling like something I did before, and I'm not quite sure what I want to do with it. Ooh.

Kia ora. Well, you are listening to the Holy Hour or Pagan Prestle on a Friday night in Paikakariki. 2026, springtime, heat rising, all of the above, all of the below, everywhere. So, now we're going to hear from some Greg Cartwright, who is one of my heroes. He's actually born in 1972 as well. He's an American guy. He's done all sorts of music in the rock and roll sector. And for some reason, I can't remember any of his bands right now, except for this is him solo. So thanks, Greg. Spreading some pagan presto gospel tonight. And just want to say, yes, opening up tonight, there was a awesome organ song called The Prayer, and that was followed by the one and only Dolly Parton with Linda Ronstadt. Okay, then that was Melanie in her candles. Go Melanie. Okay, here's Greg. Thanks, Greg.

Thank you very much. I sure enjoyed playing for you. I hope you had a good time. Thank you.

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1: Yeah, you are listening to Paikakariki FM, and that was the amazing Bongwater, Anand Mudson, doing a Rocky Erickson cover, You Don't Love Me Yet. Amen. Okay, well, amen. Amen, a woman. Hey, everyone. Okay, it's time to get into the elements with the one and only Julie Felix. Time to boil the jug, have a dandelion tea, have a whatever you want. Okay, here we go. Thanks, Julie.

Shout out to the whales, the earth, the whenua, and all those that are kaitiaki and caring and loving and feeling this earth. That's the prayer for tonight. Amen. Okay. I think it's time for some tender love. Here we go. Here's some Ebo Taylor.

Whoa, spacing out here with the amazing sounds of the Cocteau Twins. Whoa, okay. I think I might just skip to the Guided by Angels. Since we've kind of been around angels.

So we're about to wrap up the holy hour. Thanks for listening. Anyone out there that's listening, have a good evening. Kia kaha, power to the people, power to the land. Rise with the spring.

Kia ora, welcome to Reptile Radio, Pukekuri Key 88.2 FM. This is an all Wellington show, which might surprise you because I played a Japanese track just before, but that was Death Row. The song's probably called Evolution. He played three times over the weekend, the previous weekend. Friday night at Valhalla. Saturday again at Valhalla as part of Great Sounds Great, and on Sunday afternoon at the Opportunity for Animals Op Shop in Dunedin, Newtown, what am I talking? And yes, there was probably that gig was possibly the cultural peak of New Zealand's history, so it's probably all down here from now on. So if you missed that gig, what a shame. And for anybody who just walked into the Opportunity for Animals Op Shop trying to buy some old clothes and found a mad Japanese guy wearing a suit and tie, stage diving and skateboarding around the shop singing Japanese beat rock, that was what was happening. Yeah, backed by Unsanitary Napkin, another formerly Wellington band who are now relocated to, well, a bit all over the place, but mostly Dunedin, and we might play a bit of them later. So we are otherwise playing bands that have a Wellington focus or a Wellington relationship, but mostly it's Wellington bands. So here's a band from way back that nobody remembers, except me. And it's Crawlbilly Creeps from sometime in the 80s. If I can get the vinyl to work, just give me a moment.

No, I can't get the vinyl to work for this moment, so I will just play the Raskolnikovs.

And that was the Chandeliers with Mummy's Tomb. Chandeliers played in my lounge many, many years ago. And before that with the Raskolnikovs, greatest band in, well, second best band in New Zealand history with Don't Go Down. So we are just going to have another go at this turntable. I managed to make it have some lights, so we'll see if some noise comes out of it this time. Looks like it's going to work.

And it was Cherry with, sorry, that was Cherry. My levels are all over the place. Sorry, everything's going wrong today. Never mind. That was Cherry with Queen of the Underworld. Before that, we had Off Topic, who aren't a Wellington band, but I happened to meet Elisa from that band at a party a few weeks back, so I thought to play them anyway, since I've got a Wellington connection. They're actually a Filipino band based in Singapore, and we started with a real Wellington band, Crawlbilly Creeps, with Country Rap. Here's a classic Wellington band who have just reappeared in recent times. I think they were playing about 15 years ago, and then they went off, had children, got married, became very successful in various careers, and now seem to be back and playing. This is So So Modern, who I also saw on Saturday night, so they were great.

0: premises. I repeat, 2 minutes to vacate these premises. Move! Move!
1: Come over here,
0: Move!
1: Sonny.
0: Move!
1: Take your hands out of your pockets.
0: Move!
1: Stand at attention.
0: Move! Move!
1: What's your name, agent, address?
0: Move!
2: Don't get
0: Move!
2: Shut up, don't you?
0: Move!

That was the Sour, who I saw play on Saturday night. Not sure where they're from, actually, but Jana Tanahu Owen used to live in Wellington when she was in the seminal female punk band, the Carnies. So, the Wellington connection anyway. Before that, we had a very old Wellington band, Riot 111, with Move to Riot. Not very cheerful. And So Modern with Skeleton Dance. Keep going with old stuff. Here's Brothers Gorgonzola from way back. I can't remember when they played.

That was the Golden Awesome, who I didn't see on Saturday. They're sort of no longer a Wellington band. They used to be, but they're all over the place. I will see them on Friday. I'm recording this on Wednesday, so if you're listening to it before Friday, whatever the date is, the Friday the 11th, the Golden Awesome are playing in Wellington, if you want to catch some incredible shoegaze. And yes, we are going to play. Oh, before that, we had Pearly Asterix with Postkey BCP, and before that, Spitfire, a very old band, with Take Your Vitamins Straight, featuring Menno Hubers, which is Wellington's greatest rock and roll personage, player, musician thing. And before we started that set with the Brothers Gorgonzola with High in the Saddle, another old band. We're going to play Cruelly. This is not a typical Cruelly song. The band never play it. They don't like it, but it's my favourite track of theirs. They've got a bit slow over the years, I think, so I like the old stuff. But this was never a typical Cruelly song. Cruelly are pretty good if you like that sort of gothy, moody stuff. So here you go.

Okay, this has been Reptile Radio. Running out of time, so I'm playing darts. I'm only playing the second half of this song. This is the second half of Darts' Song About Auckland, being the quintessential Wellington band. This has been Reptile Radio, Pukekuriki 88.2 FM, playing Wellington bands, although we've kind of stretched their definition somewhat.

0: 466 of the world's most powerful and influential companies have men at the helm. 466 of 500. Is that neutral? Is that natural? Is it just how things happen? Of 500 of the world's most influential and powerful companies have men at the helm. And in their boardrooms, they have around about or less than 20% women sitting in the boards. Is it just the way it is? Is it how it should be? Is it because it's what? Because men are more clever? Because they work harder? I'm curious about their assumptions up there, those 466 men who own 466 of the most powerful companies in the world, like their assumptions about the choices they make for our planet, for our people. And I acknowledge the architecture that got them there. That's a lot. Kukai Hawkins, tēnā, you're listening to Radical Imagination. It's a show where I talk about subjects that are there that often don't get spoken out loud. Last month we had fragility. This month we have something that Facebook won't let me write about at the moment, won't let me write about the patriarchy. Facebook won't let me write the word decolonization without some iteration, so it looks like decolon is a nation. It's insane. And again, it's part of the architecture. Maybe you randomly arrived here and are like, huh, what is this? This is me trying in my way to provide questions, to have moments of inquiry in ourselves and, of course, the systems around us. Because this is systemic, just like fragility is systemic. And yes, it's personal and it become a practice. And the work we can do is often personal, and of course the ripple effect is systemic. So first I just want to acknowledge the architecture of the patriarchy, and not to be like, yeah, shout outs, but just like acknowledging it. Like, it happened, it's here, it decides. And then notice in your body whether you're like, already want to turn the show off, or you're like, oh my God, just another feminist, or you're like, yeah, I'm actually really here for it. What you got to say, Kaya? And regardless of your gender. But if you happen to be someone who identifies as a man, I'm curious what it feels like to listen to a show where purposely we want to talk about decentering men. Decentering the patriarchy. Same for like how many millionaires there are. How many billionaires there are. How wealth is hoarded. Again, the infrastructure. So in between some of my musings of like, here's some ways we can decenter men or the patriarchy, you can choose your own word there, I'll play some tracks. Some of them were gifted to me by one of my daughters, including this one. I haven't done a whole lot of background on the artists. So they could be Zionists and they could be women. And still, it's the architecture we're looking at as well. So welcome to the show. Notice your breath, notice your body. See if you're like here for it. If not, you turn off, someone else is going to turn on in another hour.
1: Human rights are women's rights, and women's rights are human rights, once and for all. It's our time to have wage equality once and for all, and equal rights for women in the United States of America. This is no simple reform. It really is a revolution.

0: Everybody knows things are bad.
1: Taken for granted, ignored, overlooked, underappreciated. We have a big, big problem, ladies.
0: First, you've got to get
1: mad. I want you to get up. Get up out of your chair. Go to the window. Open your door, stick your head out.

The Jennifer Lopez. Obviously, the title of the song is obvious. So, not all men, right? Not all men. Not all men rape. Not all men hit. Not all men are violent. Not all men kill. But somehow, women still learn that there is a map. There is a map to, like, which streets that we walk down, how we walk down the streets, what we carry in our hands, which cars you get into, which rooms you're welcomed into, which men you can feel safe next to. But it's not all men. Of course, it's not all men. But nearly every wahine, every woman has a story about a man, or many. And so perhaps it's not the question whether you're a good man, but perhaps it's a question of, like, noticing. Maybe it's not even a question. Maybe it's an opportunity to notice how centered you are in the architecture of colonization, of supremacy, of the patriarchy, of the current systems we live in. Choose your wording. And what do you do as the part of the species who is at the center of do you interrupt it? Did you even notice? Did you even notice? Do you move your body out of the center? Do you sit down and make way for others? Do you hoard it all and be like, I deserve to be here, I worked hard? And I acknowledge that it's not all men. But all of us are living inside the architecture that allows it to be centered around men. Even if we are trying to get out of the house of modernity, even if we are trying to move away from it, we are still walking into rooms that center men, that who is the person with the most power in the room? Whose comfort in a room is like the temperature check? You know, like when you're in a room, is it auntie? Is it koro? Is it matua? Is it the man? Like, who is the person that judges it? Like, even the air conditioning of the regular temperature is set lower for men. Women actually need the room to be a little bit warmer. Obviously, when you're going through menopause, that might change. But in the general, that's the settings. Growing more and more aware of the patriarchy as I was birthing daughters into the world. I was very aware of it as a woman, obviously. Because you can't not be aware of it, because you would be put in danger. I say that sort of laughingly, but hello, we have a femicide. It is real. Really aware of the male gaze and finding language as I've grown, especially as a mother, like really noticing where the male gaze is in TV and advertising and social media and any visual form, like the male gaze, even in fucking carvings. Sorry, like I'm going to like carve this bust of a woman, but I'm going to cut off their arms and their legs. Like, I'm like, okay. You know, you go through all those old museums. The male gaze. The male gaze is strong. And yes, over the last maybe, 10 years, there's been some amazing people who have been trying to decenter the male gaze or to move away from the male gaze. And some of those movies, some of those things are exceptional because you don't even notice until you notice and you're like, oh, I haven't seen a pair of breasts close up in the last 20 minutes, or the woman speaking on the film have like interesting dialogue and they're talking to each other, because the male gaze in movies often don't get the woman characters talking to each other. And so as growing up, like the male gaze and really acknowledging like what that does to a woman, something just happened in the studio.
whatever age you are, really. Like, you must be these things to fit into society's idea of what a woman is. Hairless, like not having hair in your armpits. And sure, some women don't want to have hair in their armpits, but some didn't even know it was a choice. And I remember being, I don't know, maybe I was like 21 or something, and a friend of mine when I was in Brighton talked about the fashion industry. They were a designer, and how they design and what body shapes designers use, and how that requires the body of a woman to fit into a prepubescent girl or young boy. And I'd never known that before, and I remember being like, why would people find that attractive? Like, well, I was like, I don't understand why people, adults, would find that attractive. And I still don't. I still don't. And we are currently living in a world where we have the Epstein files, where there is proof, where there's like actual proof. There's like thousands and thousands of gigabyte, or whatever you fucking call it, of data, of proof of people in power, potentially in these 466 companies that rule the world, who do disturbing things to young people. And that's part of the architecture. It's disturbing. It's just disturbing. And yet it continues. There's a person I'm following on social media at the moment who basically just comes on every 2 weeks and says, in the last 14 days, there's been 26 people who have been arrested for da-da-da-da-da-da-da. In America, they've just made it legal for AI to doctor your children into pornographic images. It is disturbing, and yet it is part of the architecture, and people, I would say it, like, aren't mad enough. Like that song, the reason I played that song first is because she's like, we're not mad enough. Get outside and yell, like, we are not mad enough. And we are busy, and we are distracted, and we've got other things going on. I get it. So here is like some things I've been thinking about how to decenter men and to start to do it culturally inside of your houses, inside of your working spaces. And it's not, and this is for men as well, and it's not to say that, again, not all men, but to shift the architecture to involve all people, that there's not a hierarchy, that the circle of privilege and power, like, isn't exist, that I am tangata, you are tangata, we're like homies, like, but before that happens, this architecture of the patriarchy does need to be hospiced. So some of the things that we talk about in my house with my daughters is to stop seeking male approval as a compass, you know, like, when I get dressed, is this for me or is it for a male gaze? Like, does this top make me look like I don't have a waist? Because for some reason that's an attractive quality. And so really starting to look at how you dress and for whose gaze it is you're dressing. And to dress for you, right? Obviously. And it's a learning, and lots of society wants us to, like, just think the most important thing is a romantic relationship. That's it. Like, yay. A heteronormative romantic relationship is what most of society wants us to believe. And living here in Paikakariki is wonderful for us because we see that it's not the most important thing. And it doesn't need to look like that. It can look like many different things. What are the other things that we talk about? Body hair. One of the things that I'm struggling with and I'm still trying to get into practice is to
move the emotional labor and care away from me, so that my brain, I don't have to think about the things, or I don't have to help the man work the things out, that it's on them to work it out, or it's on them to book the appointment, or it's on them to do the things. And that's difficult in a heteronormative relationship with my partner, because we share the load. And so I start to notice, and this is really all I've been noticing, like, oh, where I carry the load of the emotional well-being and where they don't carry the emotional load of the well-being of the house, or where I remember things or am encouraging things, and where he remembers things and encourages things. And we have quite a flat hierarchy in our house, which can be really challenging, and it's really healthy. And I'm just starting to notice these little things. I had a friend over, and I had to take on a lot of their learning labor. I didn't have to. I took on a lot of their learning labor. They borrowed my brain. And in the end, I was like, oh, I don't want you to do that anymore. I want you to think about that for yourself. And yes, I've done decades of work on whatever, decentering men or whatever, of decolonization, but I want you to start asking yourself the questions and you seeking it out rather than borrowing my brain. And you see, it was a man. Bless him, love him, and noticed my willingness to feel useful, to feel like I'm helping, to feel into that fawning for another, and how actually it's not helpful for me. And it's definitely not helpful for them. Like, I can give you all the answers. Oopsies. But is that necessary? Is it? I almost play just all of Lily Allen's new album, which I can't remember what it's called. Like, what Lily Allen's new album's called? What's it called? West Side Girl, West Side Story, something, I can't remember. They have a couple of good tracks, and I feel like I'll play this one. If you don't know much, they are in a, Lily Allen did the famous song that we sing about, David Seymour. and they were in a public relationship, and the male in the public relationship wanted to have an open relationship, and they had some boundaries around it, and he didn't stick to the boundaries, and he's just a bit of a dick really about it all. Go and look it up, it's interesting. And then of course, because they're creative, they wrote some music about it.

patriarchy isn't only an attitude, it is reproduced through everyday arrangements of power and labor and responsibility. I'll say it again. Patriarchy isn't only an attitude or a culture or a system, it is reproduced through everyday arrangements of power, labor and responsibility. So in our spaces, like, who is treated as more important? Who is treated as they have more authority, more rational, more professionalism, more desirability to get the job done? Who gets interrupted? Who gets listened to? Whose anger becomes leadership? And whose confidence becomes competence? Decentering men's means changing the room and what the room considers to be important. So it's not just putting more women into the same hierarchy or more queer people or genderqueer people into the hierarchy. It's like, how do we actually take out of the center men and probably women so that none of us are centered, so that we're all, again, tangata, homie to homie. You're listening to Radical Imagination. This is Kai Hawkins. What is it, like some crazy stats around intimate partner or domestic violence? Around 1 in 3 women globally. That's about 140 million women. Either physically or sexually caused harm by an intimate partner. Like, so like the stat is like basically like when a woman is murdered, it is most likely the person who has killed her is someone close to her. Most likely. Not always, but most likely. And when a man is murdered, is overwhelmingly less likely to be someone who like knows them and is intimate with them. That's crazy. What's happening inside these relationships? What's happening for men? And I suppose this touches a bit on the fragility that we talked about last month, like male fragility. Like rejection, like what happens with rejection? Like one of the questions that I had that I wanted to ask is like, when a woman challenges you, this is for you if you're a man, if you identify as a man, when a woman challenges you, what is like your reaction? When a woman challenges you, is like, hey, that's not right, or I don't agree with that, or da-da-da-da, do you become curious? Do you become defensive? Do you start to internally, as they're talking, find a pathway of proving them wrong? Or is there something else that happens? And I want you to be honest. And if you're like, I don't really know, I've never really thought about it. The next time that happens when someone says, hey, no, you can't do that, or I disagree with you in the office or in the wherever it is, like what happens when your daughter says, no, I'm not going to do that? What happens in you? Because there's like this architecture in you that believes that you have the authority and power in the room. And yes, it's a learned behavior, generationally learned behavior. So like what happens to you? What happens in your body? And of course, if you like assert that power, what happens after that? You feel good about yourself? You feel like, you know, so there's even a saying, feel like you're the man, right? There's even a saying, feel like I'm the man. And like you can, and as I say that, you can almost feel the gesture in my body. Because patriarchy doesn't just hurt women, it hurts men as well. And I was listening to someone the other day talking about patriarchy was a way of helping them get young, strong, willing men to go to war to fight for them. The billion, millionaires or whoever it is. The 466 people out of those 500 organisations, right? A Dutch trading centre, whatever it is. So it hurts everybody.
And yeah, definitely hurts women. Definitely hurts women in intimate relationships. What is it? Something like, what is the stat? In 2024, yeah, 50,000 women and girls were killed by intimate partners or family members, which is 137 women every day. That was one woman every 10 minutes. Globally. From the World Health Organization. I don't even know who runs that. Yeah. And then, like, that whole thing that happens when a young person, a young girl becomes a woman, and the sexualization that happens to her and the male gaze. It is creepy. There's something like, this is a stat, it says, oh no, I don't want to say that out loud. It's gross. Yeah, and by the age of 15, 1 in 4 will have either experienced physical sexual harm from a current partner, current male partner, by the age of 15. That is a lot. There is a problem. Like, there is a huge problem. And, like, I hear little rumors about men's circle and men's work, but I really don't see the shift in this culture. And I know that people are like, oh, and now it's like the rise of the matriarchy and this and that. And the rise of the matriarchy means that we center children in the health of our communities. That's not a bad thing. That's a good thing. But it's not us against them. It's like us against a system. And so I'm curious, like, in and around you, the architecture of patriarchy that exists around you, like, what do you still feed into? What do you still believe? Do you still get dressed up for the male gaze? Do you still believe that you're the man because you've got the most power or the most money or the most privilege? Do you, like, really acknowledge your entitlements? Like, what's there for you? Like, in music festivals, women have to fight to be part of music festivals. Like, women make music. We're like 51% of the population. And that's not talking, that's just like people who identify as women. That's not talking about non-binary family. It's just people. Like, that's a lot. Yeah, that's a lot. Yeah. So these are my musings at the moment, and I'm not like skilled in it yet, and you can hear it in my voice. I'm not skilled in it yet. I've been looking at decolonization and decolonizing supremacy and the oppression of what it is for Indigenous people, et cetera, et cetera, et cetera. And the more I look at that, and the more I look into Te Ao Māori about how the patriarchy really fucking took off, and how even in a room when there's Māori wahine and Māori tāne, how we defer to the man. Right? Like, we cut off that, like, oh, I have a sneaky eye, my gut feeling says, or my pūmanawa says this, but I'm just going to defer to this person over here because he's a man, so he must know. It's like it's locked into the architecture of our belief and our systems, and it's going to take effort for that to change. If you want to do the effort. And if you don't, we continue as business as usual. You got 3 men running this country. Look how good they're doing, and that is sarcasm. They're doing badly. What just came out, like 3,000 small businesses closed in the last year. Oh, I don't even want to go into I can feel the rage in me. Should we talk about feminine rage? Maybe I'll do feminine rage for next month. Now let's continue to talk about decentering men. And there's lots of ways to do it. Like, but personally, I was going to give you like these phrases that are sort of cheeky and sharp to say, so that when a man is mansplaining or taking up the space, that he actually
isn't entitled, feels like he's entitled to, but doesn't have the, I don't know, the knowledge to be in that space, these comments. But I actually think that was more harmful than it was good. But I encourage you to find some statements or some questions that it'd be like, hey, is that true? Or some way of like shifting the power in the room, because it needs to be shifted. You know, like the kui used to just like stand up and start doing the waiata or the karanga or like talking over like, bro, you need to sit down. No one questioned that. Like, yeah, we're listening to her pumanawa and she's like, we had enough of that. Done. And you respected that. Different cultures, right? Different cultures. So one of the other questions I have is like, what would you be, male, female, non-binary, genderqueer, like what would you have to give up if the center changed? What would you have to give up if the center changed?

Kia ora koutou. So Leslie Gore, you don't own me. What else do I say? When I was looking for stats, which is not something that I would normally do, but I was just like, is it in my imagination or is this patriarchy cooked? One of the stats that I was quite shocked about, apart from the like 466 of the 500 mega corporations are owned by men, and that 20% of women are in their boardrooms. One of the other ones, because I was curious about the femicide that's happening, like young men like killing young girls, like that's dark, like for rejection. One of the fragility, like we talked about fragility, like if someone says no to you, what is your response? What? That's enough. Look, we respect, we say good for you. On our dance floor, if someone says no, I don't want to dance with you, you say good for you. Back to them. I learned that from Jenny Mackey. Good for you. You don't want to? Great. Love you for honouring that. But less than 0.2% decline in intimate and domestic violence in 2 decades. That's sad. It's like super sad. I talk about all the domestic violence that happened when, like, rugby games and football games are lost. Like, what? And maybe the people that listen to the radio station are like, yeah, I already get it. And yet we're still here with, like, 14-year-old boys doing these things and getting away with it. You know, what is it like? Boys will be boys. Boys will be held accountable. Like, who are their role models? What are we doing? And I suppose, like I said on my Instagram story today, like, I'm musing about these things and I'm like deeply disappointed. A little giggle there. Like, I'm deeply disappointed in our species. Like, we could do so good right now. We could be doing so many amazing things. So we are continuing to extract on a planet that is like finite resources, that like we've taken enough. Again, that's the patriarchy. What happens to land happens to women. We don't say land back just as in like the whenua, just as in like the actual soil. We also talk about land back for our bodies. Yeah. So I wonder if you are a parent to young men and young girls, like, do you talk about the patriarchy? Do you talk about the male gaze? Do you, what are the things that you do to support this change of culture that we hold these kids accountable? We hold these men accountable. It was like 8 million people got hits on that website. 8 million people in 1 month on how to your partner. Like, are you, what, like, what? 8 million hits in a month. That's the architecture of patriarchy. Like, what is going on? And I know it's not all men, but it's your problem and we are affected by it. So how do we change that? How do you change that in your life, in small actions? And it's not like just opening the door for somebody. It's like decentering yourself. You don't feel like you're the one that knows the most just because you've got the entitlements. Do you even the health industry? And they talk about like, women go in and we tell them our things that are wrong with us, then if it's a male doctor, they're from like, ah, it's just all in your head. And as soon as it goes on the chart, we're just like, what is it? Not psychosis, that like hysterical. I think there's a lot of
like there's a lot of stuff that comes down to this supremacy of man. Yeah. So yeah, I'm disappointed. I'm disappointed by humanity. I'm like grieving. I'm grieving that one of the countries that has the lowest emissions and does a lot to support spiritual growth and connection on this planet was decimated by that flood because of the global north and us not cutting carbon emissions and us not trying hard enough. Again, out of the 500 most powerful companies in the world, 466 of them are run by men. You're making the decisions. What? And I look at our political platforms that we've got now and the misogyny that goes against our women MPs and how hard it must be for them to stand there and receive all of that gender-based violence is disturbing. It's so disturbing. And in the comments, I hardly see men going against men. So what can you do? What steps can you do that challenges these relationships, that moves away from that hyper-masculinity, that patriarchal masculinity? How do we get men out of the center? And then what happens if no one gets to be in the center, or the kids get to be in the center, or the land gets to be in the center? Like, what happens? How different will this world be? And that's part of the radical imagination, I suppose. Because it's radical to believe that it can look different. And the part of being radical is that you need to weed out the root of it. And supremacy is part of that root. And part of supremacy is disconnection. And part of disconnection is this patriarchy. That we can just carry on doing the things we do because, I mean, what did Elon Musk just say? Like, there's been a extinction of a species every like 100 million years, and so now it's our turn, so we need to just like control the temperature from space. Like, are you fucking kidding me, dude? Like, who gave him the power in the room? For reals, like, who gave him the power in the room? Who continues to give him power? Who continues to give him money? Who are the people who hold these strings? And we know that, you know, like, there's a tipping point when the people will take over and like, there's some amazing movements that have happened where women have like, I'm no longer doing that anymore, and shit changes. So I encourage you, if you identify as a woman or someone who is non-binary, to really do the work of decentering men. And if you are a man, I really would love you to start looking at, what does that look like for me to be decentered? When I'm about to open my mouth and be like, hey, I know, like, do I? Or am I just like spouting some shit? And if you do know, like, can you be in collaboration with the people in the room where you're talking? Can you get more, I don't know, can you make more space for other people? Can you sit with your legs a little bit closed? Can we like get more people producing music that a woman can, all of the things, open the doors for people who make up 51% of our population? Or not, or we just carry on business as usual. And welcome to your climate crisis. We are here. Yeah. As I said earlier, I got some great tracks from my daughter. So shout outs to you, Lucky. I'm going to play one more of theirs. It's pretty funny. It's a classic. You all know it.

0: 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Best served loud.
1: Yes, welcome back. This is September. Music to Cook To with Sean on Paikakariki FM. How's everybody doing? August was awesome. What a great month. We wrapped up our ping pong competition in the village, which was awesome. And we had a final knockout tournament. A big trophy was made. We made a Ponganauts trophy, as we're known, an astronaut holding a ping pong bat. That went out to Francis. He managed to beat everybody and make his way to become 2026 champion of Paikakariki. Well done, Francis. We also had the Bevana. Bevana was pretty cool. I went to that, managed that with some of our locals. Lots of fun. Tried a lot of different beers, a lot of exciting new beers. Probably had a few too many beers, but good fun to be had. There was also the food show that happened in the stadium the following week, and my lovely wife, she worked that one. She did her bingo as entertainment for the food show, working very hard day and night, providing great entertainment for those that attended on Friday, Saturday, and Sunday. So yeah, heaps going on. But we're in September, which is spring. It's the start of September. We've had some fantastic days so far. I'm really looking forward to firing up the barbecue again, obviously in between these windy breaks. But it's just really fabulous here in the village. Lovely, lovely sunny afternoons, sunsets, as it usually is. So why don't we kick it off by playing some music? What we do here, we on Music to Cook To, we play an eclectic mix of food-related songs. We're going to have... first up, we're going to have one from Future Islands called Peach, and that's followed by Pina Colada by Guantanamo Bay, Baywatch. So these two jams, hope to get you in the groove. So let's turn the grill on and get to it.

0: Yes, welcome back to Paikakariki FM 88.2. You're listening to Sean with Music to Cook To. That was Beef, the Chair. It was actually played a different song than what I wanted to play, but that was Beef, the Chair, and prior to that was Peach, Future Islands. Welcome back to the show. You are listening to Music to Cook To. This is all about food-related songs, eclectic jams, getting it out there while you cook your dinner. Something that maybe a lot of people know, but me and my wife didn't know the other day, was how you can actually, we really love pumpkin and like cooking pumpkin, but really hate chopping it up and putting it in the oven and cooking it that way. We actually, you know, it might be a really silly thing to say, but we just learned that you can throw it in the oven and cook it as it is. Stab it a few times and let it cook by itself in the oven. It's really simple and good for those that with those arthritic hands. I know my mother has a hard time chopping things, so we never thought about it before. We're like, why don't we just put it in the oven? So stabbed it a few times. Pumpkin is really cheap, really great. We love using it for cooking our soft foods into soups, feeding to the kids, spooning it. My little son John loves digging into it and the whole pumpkin itself. But that's a whole nother matter. John loves fruit and pumpkins and onions and loves them running around the house with holding them in his hand. So yeah, but that's something that I just learned the other day. Bit silly, but anyway, how about this sting that my wife has just made for me for my birthday? Being that it's September, September is my birthday month. She celebrated early by giving me a present early by giving me this sting. So let's hear it again.
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0: Oh, God, so good. So good. All right, let's get back into it, eh? Let's play some more jams. It's time to boil some veggies and get this nice and hot. So let's play the next one, Lime by Effie.

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1: 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This is Music to Cook To with Sean. I was just at the pools. We had the end of my daughter Freya's football season. We just went to the pools just to celebrate, have a little wind down time. It's the under nine girls. They all had a good swim together, having a chat with some of the parents. They wanted a big shout out. Big shout out to Mike. A big shout out to Jenny, who are listening for the first time on the app and on the radio. They've just become aware of it. So it's great to have new members and new listeners. So hello, Mike and Jenny. Look forward to next season. The girls did really, really well. Lots of fun, lots of smiles and laughs all around. So we'll be back. All right, what's next? We've got condiment to consider. We have the condiment that I like to talk about. I'm big into condiments, lots of big seasoning, rubs, all that sort of jazz. But this month, I want to talk about. Is ponzu sauce. Ponzu sauce. Ponzu sauce is obviously Japanese condiment. It's a variation on soy sauce. It's a more tart citrus juice. You might put yuzu or lemon with vinegar, but most people that buy the store bought stuff. You got soy sauce, either a dark brown savory blend, and they call it ponzu. It actually originates. The name comes from an obsolete Dutch word called pons, which meaning puns. So shout out there to my father-in-law Jacob, who might be listening, my Dutch background, and you combine it, pons with su, meaning punch vinegar, essentially. It's really great. It's nice and tangy, tart, and you have it. The best thing to have it with is to go to Pack and Save and get some of that bluefin tuna. You're going to get the bluefin tuna, which is currently $33 a kilo, a great price. You're going to put a dish of this ponzu sauce, which you can buy in the bottle for no more than $6, $7. Pour it in there together and have sashimi. I think that is the best way to have it. I love getting a steak of bluefin tuna. Get that, maybe it's the Nordic genealogy in me that I love eating fish a lot, and living on the coast here, you can get fish is on our doorstep, so it's all going. So with that note, let's listen to the next track. It's called Fishing Blues by Taj Mahal. Let's play it now.

Yes, welcome back to Music to Cook To with Sean on Paikakariki FM 88.2. That was Red Red Wine by UB40, and prior to that was Fishing Blues by Taj Mahal. Some great tracks there. Next, what we're going to talk about is everybody's favourite recipe for the month. I'm continuing on my journey this winter. Now, this will be the last one of these. Now that we're entering into spring, I was doing a series of slow especially like the marry me chicken, marry me pork. There's some really good ones. This week we're going to do a slow cook honey garlic chicken, usually everybody's favorite, pretty temperate for most palates. Most people, most kids will enjoy this. It's usually a favorite in my house. What we're going to need for this is about a little bit more than half a kg of chicken, preferably boneless, skinless chicken thigh, or chicken breast is fine. We're going to need some 1/3 cup of soy sauce. We're going to need 1/3 cup of honey, 2 tablespoons of tomato paste. We're going to need 2 tablespoons of chili paste. Again, whether the kids can handle it or not, whether you're going to use sambal amolek or sriracha or hot sauce, whatever you want to do, it's up to you. But usually the chili is going to add the kick to this recipe. Lots of garlic. You're going to need 4 cloves of garlic minced, or 1 tablespoon of rice vinegar, 2 tablespoons of cornstarch. We'll talk about that in a moment. But as I said, slow cookers are fantastic for winter. Really easy to put on in the morning to prep in 10 minutes and then cook and forget, kind of leave it for the day so that you can get off to work and it comes back and it's awesome. This particular recipe, it's sweet, it's sticky, it has that allure of your favorite takeout, but it's made with more of a healthy kind of natural ingredients. So you're only going to need 8 ingredients, as I said, 9 if you're a little bit of a stickler and count the rice. But you'll usually have all those ingredients in your pantry if you cook Asian food regularly. So get into it. I'm a big appreciator of keeping dinner simple and delicious, healthy. And slow cookers like this honey garlic chicken is a favorite. So what you need to do essentially is add your chicken to a slow cooker, put it in a mixing bowl. You're going to whisk all those sauce ingredients together. You're going to pour it over the chicken. You're going to cook it either low for 4 to 5 hours or high 2 to 3. So up to you. I always suggest low. Low and slow is always good. But basically until the chicken's done. And let the chicken bathe in that yummy sauce. So remove the chicken to plate to cool. You're going to whisk some cornstarch directly into the slow cooker with that remaining sauce. And then eventually you're going to shred the chicken. Return it to the slow cooker. Stir and coat your chicken in that sauce. Serve as a side. I like to serve it over some rice, maybe with some sesame seeds, maybe a side of...

broccoli on the side. It's really good, really easy. Most of the kids get into it. So hopefully that is something simple and easy to get going in the morning, so it's ready so when you get back from work. So I hope you enjoyed that one. All right, well, let's turn on the kettle. Let's keep this show moving. Let's play a next one from Michael Franks called Eggplant.

Yes, welcome back. You're listening to Music to Cook To with Sean on Paikakariki FM 88.2. That was Juicy Fruit by, I don't know if I'm saying that right, Tamum. And prior to that was Eggplant by Michael Franks. We are trucking along. We are enjoying a lot of great songs here that are an eclectic mix of food-related songs. So it's all over the place, but it's either got food in the title or it's somehow related to food. It's usually food songs that I like enjoy to cook to, as the name suggests. But we're all having a good time. If you like these types of songs, we've also got a Spotify Music to Cook To, Paikakariki 88.2 FM Spotify playlist. So any of these bangers that you like hearing and you want to listen to or find out where the hell was that song from, you can go find it there on Music to Cook To, Paikakariki 88.2. It's under Bitching Bingo, which is my wife's wonderful business that she loves doing around the country. So it's under her Spotify list. But if you search to Music to Cook To, Paikakariki 88.2, you should find it with the big logo that we're all accustomed to. So let's time to turn the grill back on. Let's put some steaks on. Let's put on another track. This is called Prune, You Talk Funny by Gus Dapperton.

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1: Yes, welcome back to 88.2. 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You're listening to Sean, Music to Cook To, as that sting says. Thank you to my wife for creating that early birthday present. I love it. She's a wonderful girl. Thank you, Tenika. I love you. The next one we're going to go on to, we've got 9 minutes to go. We've got a few songs left. We're going to throw in a request at the end for my friend Mike from football. But before we play that, I just want to say that next week I'm leaving the country for the first time in 6 years. Going to go to Melbourne. Going to go watch the NFL football, which is the first time played inside of Australia. It's going to be on Netflix, which is of all places. It's going to be on Netflix. It's the 49ers versus the Rams. I'm going with my friend Blair and his boys. It's going to be awesome. Melbourne, food town. That's where I want to go. There's so many things to get. I think we're going to have a massive T-bone steak. I think one of the boys wanted that for one of the nights that we're going to go. I really want to go to Ligon Street and see all the Mediterranean food, where it's Greek or Italian. There's those boys, I can't even say their name, something, some would use mango, these comedy trio that do a lot of Italian comedy. They've opened up, they've got a couple of restaurants there. They've got a traditional family Italian restaurant, as well as a Italian sandwich shop, which I'm going to, Sandwich. So I'm going to go try that, even though it's a $20 Australian sandwich. When in Rome. So I'll give it a go. It's going to be a lot of fun, but I'm really looking forward to trying a lot of the food in Melbourne. Haven't been there in 20 plus years. So going to enjoy that little break. I'll miss the family a lot, hey, man, it's going to be fun going with my friend to Melbourne in a different country. It'll be lots of fun. So I won't be going on this next song, which is Temple of a Dog, Hunger Strike. Let's play it now.

All right, we're at the end of the hour. This last song going out by request to Mike from football is Love, Love, Love by Avalanche City. Enjoy. 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

Nei, ki te irirangi o Paikakereke, Waru te Kaumā Waru Erua. 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

Kia ora and welcome to Love Serenade for the month of, it is September 2026, and you are listening to a song by Kishibashi, and it's called This Must Be the Place. You might recognise it from another artist, Talking Heads, for those of you who don't know, although I'm sure many of you do know. His real name is Kaoru Ishibashi. He's a violin virtuoso, and he introduces my theme for this month, which is the Orchestra Nerds theme. I am a self-confessed orchestra nerd, or should I say I spent way too much time as a child in school orchestra, in Manawatu Youth Orchestra, and I still do pull my cello out on occasion, well, probably at least once a week. Yeah, so I am going to play music all with stringed instruments, and when I say stringed instruments, I don't mean guitars and basses. Well, they do have guitars and basses in them as well, but these are part of the violin family. So I'm going to move from one violin virtuoso to another one, Andrew Bird, who's just way too goddamn talented for his own good. And this is a song which I completely fell in love with, quite a long time ago, I think. I think I fell in love with the song when I saw it played on Orange is the New Black, and it was the song which either introduced a season or said farewell to a season. There's something incredibly emotional about music and kind of the visual put together. But I think even without the emotional overtones of a television show, I would have loved this song. So let us listen to Pulaski at Night by Andrew Bird.

That was Gotera by Il Cattolica and Titanic and Mabe Frati. And Mabe Frati is the one that I am the most interested in. She's a Guatemalan cellist composer. She lives in Mexico City, which apparently is an extremely creative place to live. Great place if you, you know, want to be an experimental cellist composer type person. Yeah, and that song, oh yeah, I think I already told you the name of that song. We are going to, my theme tonight for Love Serenade is the orchestra nerd theme. I'm kind of imagining that a lot of these musicians, such as Mabe Frati, might have spent their time in school orchestras, might have spent a little bit of time studying classical cello or violin or whatever it is that they studied and have gone and diverted into interesting experimental music. This one here is, I don't think that Geneva AM herself plays any of these stringed instruments, but this is a pretty cool bombastic orchestrated song here that came out I think last year, and it's called Toi Tu Te Tiriti.

That's Benjamin Clementine, who's been rolling into the path of the woman, with the accompaniment of a few stringed instruments. He's coming to New Zealand next year. He's going to play part of the Jazz Festival. I'm quite looking forward to seeing him. He's this year. Not next year, this year. Next month, October. He is coming in October 2026. And I have got tickets, thanks to my darling, and who might surprise us with a song choice of his own at some point in this hour. You just have to stay on your toes. It's going to come in at any time, like a missile. But in the meantime, it's still my choices. This is Love Serenade. We have got a stringed instrument theme, and I'm going to go to Arthur Russell, who is the archetypal... No, that's not quite the right word. Anyway, he is definitely a very significant musician who used his cello to very interesting effect and has been very influential on a lot of artists. He died of AIDS in the 90s, but yeah, he was trained as a classical cellist and spent a lot of time in the New York experimental music scene. And I am going to choose "Planted a Thought" by Arthur Russell, who is a bona fide genius.

That was Sudan Archives. And yeah, she is a self-taught experimental. She's a self-taught violinist, and she uses quite a lot of, you know, layered violins in her music. She's sort of moved more into more kind of synth, electronic kind of hip hop music lately. But I do love how kind of rhythmic and percussive and interesting that song was. Sudan Archives, and the song is called, it's like suddenly, it's just suddenly escaped. It's gone down into my list of songs, but I will tell you at some point in time, a little bit later. But the next song that I thought I would play was a song by Zoe Keating. Zoe Keating is a cellist. She was in a cello band, if there is, you can imagine such a thing, four women cellists. It was called Rasputina, but then she went on out on her own and made some interesting compositions with the use of the loop pedal. There's no vocals in the song; it's just an instrumental, and she, you know, like I say, puts a loop down, a kind of a rhythmic bass down, and then layers a whole lot of interesting melodies over top. And I think she is now quite popular on the film music, you know, beat. So you might recognize her. Anyway, this is called Escape Artist by Zoe Keating.

0: So we're entering the intersection between disco and orchestra part of the evening. This is an addition from my special, mostly silent guest, Andrew Armitage.
1: The intersections is where the fun begins, right?
0: It is, indeed. Yeah, you say this is like a New Yorican, Puerto Rican kind of...
1: Yeah, so it's New Yorican soul, which is kind of a play on New York and probably Puerto Rican.
0: Yeah, Puerto Rican.
1: So, and this is a version of Sweet Tears by Roy Ayers, who's playing that wonderful xylophone.
0: Right. Not marimba? It's not a marimba,
1: marimba.
0: Is it?
1: Marimba's xylophone.
0: Yeah. I wouldn't know myself.
1: I'm no expert. But anyway, I've never heard that song. But
0: no, that was quite magical.
1: For the strings.
0: Okay. Well, I think we might go and crossfade that one into, since we're in the kind of dancey mood, I've got like a little frou-frou number that has got some orchestration in it, some strings, some violins, some cellos, possibly even a bass. So, yeah, let's go.

Björk, of course, in a state of emergency. That song is called Yoga. It's off it, or Joga. I'm just saying yoga because I think that's probably how the Icelandics pronounce it, but what do I know? That's off her second album, and it has that beautiful lush orchestration overlaid with some explosive synthesizer sounds. The next song I'm going to play in my theme tonight of music songs that feature cellos and violins and orchestra instruments is Give It To Me by Motti, who is a local artist. I think she's kind of either down in Otepoti or Ototahi, and she plays the violin. So here we go. Have a listen.

You are listening to the beautiful voice and violin of Motti and her song Give It To Me. Motti is a local Aotearoa artist and does interesting looping, layering things with her violin, her instrument of choice. We're coming to the end of the September 2026 edition of Love Serenade. I'm going to go out with a song by a German cellist composer Emily Wittport called Cold Shelter, and I'll follow it up with a song that hardly needs introduction, but I'm going to introduce it anyway. It is called Eleanor Rigby by the Beatles. Ka kite anō. See you next month.

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¿Qué hora? 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Welcome to Alma Latina 88.2 FM Pacaquiriqui Radio. 1 hour of Latin music in the Capiti Coast. And we just listen Jorge Cafrune with the song Coplas del Payador Perseguido, Milonga. Some few weeks ago in the New Zealand Film Festival, I watched this documentary called Nuestra Tierra from Argentina, from the magnificent Lucrecia Martel. And that song was there, and I thought, okay, let's, in September, let's play some music from Argentina. So I am playing some of my records here. Argentina 71, Concierto en el Colón Folklore y Tango, a record from Atahualpa Yupanqui, and this one from Jorge Cafrune. The song that we are listening in the background is Los Hermanos de Mercedes Sosa, and after that we are going to listen Los Inundados de Ariel Ramírez, Poeta de Jorge Cafrune, Sangre Salteña de Julia 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Mercedes Sosa, a song that we have listened here before with Alban Amarilis, and Zamba de Valderrama from Dúo Salteño. Hope that you enjoy this selection from my records.

We are going to listen Viento de Atahualpa Yupanqui, a song that I dedicate to the people in Ancuya, Nariño, south of Colombia, that they are suffering many fires these days, and especially to the Yela family, so that the Viento bring rain,

risas que me ataron en el yugo de tu amor, yugo casi blando de tu risa y de tu voz. 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

And now we are going to listen some rock from Argentina, the pioneer of rock in Latin America, Charly García, with Yo No Quiero Volverme Tan Loco, Inconsciente Colectivo, Rezo Por Vos. And after that, we are going to listen from Hombres G, also from Argentina, with this version with Miguel Bosé from Spain, Lo Noto. And finishing this radio show today, we listen Sea Lo Que Sea Será de Miguel Bosé.

Good evening and welcome to Classical Futures for the month of September here in 2026. Wasn't that a great piece of music there, played by Philip Walsh on the and from his album Transports de Jolie, French organ music recorded at the Wellington Cathedral. And the piece that we were listening to there was from Maurice Durufle, who passed away in 1986. But even though this is Classical Futures, I thought, too bad, we need this. It is fairly modern music. And I just loved it. And that was his Prelude and Fugue, named in memory of Alain. And I just thought that was amazing, just amazing. And Durufle was an organist of the church of Saint-Étienne de Mont. Like César Franck, he wrote only a handful of organ works, it says here, but also like Franck, these have established him as a major contributor to the organ repertoire. I'll say that's amazing. Hopefully we'll have, possibly we might have some Messiaen later on, because he only died in 1992. Who knew? Well, you probably did, but I was not aware of that. Anyway, speaking of organs and that, I was going to hopefully have an organ special this month, but I didn't make it into the Wellington Library, and I feel that I would have been remiss not to have played some music, you know, recorded by Anna Lapwood, who is just a fantastic and brilliant young organ player out of England. And the very exciting news is that she's coming to Wellington next year. NZSO have got a fantastic new program out at the moment, people. Look it out if you can. I was lucky enough to go to the NZSO last week. And, I hope I've got the right CD here. Yes, I do. I was lucky enough to go there last week and see their American-themed program, Rhythm and Dance. With some Aaron Copland and some John Cage, who will be playing later. But in the meantime, because it has been his birthday month, I thought it might be worth playing a bit of Arvo Pärt. And this is off the album of Kronos Quartet called Released. And these recordings, we're from 1985 to 1995, and we're going to have the Arvo Pärt Frateres. Here we go. Pardon my pronunciation, people.

music there of Arvo Pärt, the Estonian composer. And it was quite low. I hope you got to hear some of that anyway. I have had some problems before playing quiet music by him. Although not all of it's quiet, as we know, and we'll be hearing some of his organ music later in the 2 hours that we've got here on Classical Futures. And I'll have you know that, so today is the 9th of September, and on the 11th of September is Arvo Pärt's birthday. Aye, and he'll be turning 91, still going, still composing. And I just, you know, pretty much in awe of this person. That was one of his most performed works that we just listened to, Fratiers, and followed by Spiegel um Spiegel, Mirror in the Mirror, and Für Alina, of course. But from 2011 to 2018, and again in 2022 and 2025, Pärt was the most performed living composer in the world. So, very interesting, isn't it? And as I say, he's born in Estonia. Now, next up, so it's sort of a bit of a birthday celebration here on Classical Futures, but next up, we're going to have someone completely different.

no, that's right, 67. Anyway, he's played, you hear his stuff played a lot on Concert FM. And these pieces of music here were played on BBC in 1994. Hi. Anyway, enough chit-chat. Let us get on with the music.

0: There to the music of Scottish composer James McMillan, and those pieces that we heard there were written as a result of the terrible kidnapping and torture of people in Latin American countries when he wrote them, those particular pieces. But you did hear a beautiful organ in there, and hence I thought I would play that. Next up, we're going to have something completely different, as we say here. And this is not a composer at all, but does have some music in it by New Zealand composer Dorothy Buchanan. And I picked up the CD of Loris Edmund. I don't know if you're familiar with Loris's work, but she is quite a well-known poet in New Zealand. She died in the year 2000, and I was lucky enough to meet her a few times because where she lived on Oriental Bay in her later life, she lived up on Hay Street, I think it was. Anyway, where she lived up on Oriental Bay was right next door to a friend of mine's house, and Loris, she was lucky enough to have, you'll be impressed by this, she was lucky enough to have her own, a grass street, that's where she was, sorry, not Hay Street, I knew it was one of those. Anyway, she was lucky enough to have her own cable car up that hill, and she used to let us, me, I was just a guest of the guy next door to her, and she used to let us go up there in the old cable car, and she was a very charming and delightful woman, and I've always been a big fan of her work, so I was quite impressed when I managed to find some today while I was out and about, and we're going to listen to a poem about the yellow penguin. So let's have a quick listen.
1: Yellow-eyed penguin, from the Carnival of New Zealand Creatures. Hoey ho, the yellow-eyed, heroic on the frozen tide, then eager, tender when you meet your shyly waiting, patient mate. There in the tree's green privacy, you enact the ancient ceremony, dancing your melody, singing your dance, with a sweet, mesmeric eloquence.
0: I was thinking there might have been some Dorothy Buchanan in there, but there wasn't any, but there is some on this album, so I'm going to have to take it home and have a proper listen and find the poems with the music as well. But anyway, I do love that poem and I remember it, so I thought, oh, it'd be great to play that. And now we're going to have some of the young composer Nico Muli, whose work will also be featuring next year, the NZSO. They've just brought out their new program for the new year, so get a hold of it if you can, people. Ring them up. I'm sure they'll be pleased to send you a copy, or you can ask them where they're available. Anyway, we're going to listen to some pieces of his Drones album, which I just love. And we're going to listen to the Drones and Piano here. So there's five pieces of that. And Nico says, I started writing Drones and pieces as a method of developing harmonic ideas over a static structure. The idea is something not unlike singing along with one's vacuum cleaner or with the subtle but constant humming found in most dwelling places. So true. We surround ourselves with constant noise, and the drones and pieces are an attempt to honour these drones and stylize them. Nico Muli, this is from his 2012 album, Drones.

Rico Muli. Oh, so great. That's off his album Drones, and those are the drones there with piano. And of course, Nico himself is a very good pianist. And on here, however, we had Bruce Brubaker playing piano, and Nico was on the drones. So isn't that cool? Now we're going to have, after all that, someone who's, while not a contemporary of Nico's, has definitely been a bit of an influence, and all of these guys are pretty good. And this is John Adams, and we're going to listen to The Chairman Dances, which last week on Friday, the NZSO played that piece as part of their American program that they had on that night. And it was really, a really great version of it. I'm just thinking that they're probably going to have it on Concert FM at some stage. So keep an eye out for the Rhythm and Dance program. Anyway, let's listen to John Adams now.

0: Isn't that great that John Cage there and the chairman dances about Mao Zedong doing the waltz with his wife. Next up we're going to have, hopefully, I'm not quite sure if it's going to work or not because it looked like it was skipping before, but Ross Harris, New Zealand composer born in 1945 with echo for trumpet and tape delay system, written on the occasion of the death of the composer's father in 1979. So, solo trumpeter and then recorded and played back on a delay system. And then after that, following that, hopefully, we'll have Christopher Blake. He was born in 1949. And this piece he's written is played by the Auckland Wind Quintet and with Peter Scholes on clarinet and bass clarinet. There you go. And sounds an evocation of Tahuahua Queen Charlotte Sound. But first, of course, Ross Harris, hopefully.
1: Okay.
0: Hold your breath, people.

that there was the music of New Zealander Christopher Blake off a quintets album that I have here. Sorry, I'm very tired. Next up, we're going to have a little piece of Messiaen. Well, he did die in the 90s, so, you know. And this is off the organ album that I was playing earlier with Philip Walsh at the organ here. French organ music from Wellington Cathedral, Transports de Joie, which is actually the title of this next work. Here we go, gentle listener.

Beautiful music there from Messiaen and played by Philip Walsh in the Cathedral of Wellington. And of course, I have been going on a little bit about the NZSA, but don't forget that next year, I think it is next year, is the reopening of the Wellington Town Hall, which of course has one of the great organs in it. Has a great organ there. There it really is. So anyway, let's listen now to the birthday boy, who's going to be 91 on the 11th, and that is Arvo Pärt. We're going to listen to his Annam Por Annam. You're tuned into Pākehā Kariki 88.2 FM.

got enough time for Magnificat before the end of Classical Futures for another month. And here we are in Arvo Pärt's birthday month, where he turns 91 in a couple of days.

0: We're going to interrupt this broadcast from the Lou Reed Appreciation Society. And we have with us Amy Delahunty.
1: Hello.
0: Mark Amory.
2: G'day.
0: Very Lou Reed, Mark. Actually, I can hear a cello. Oh, Greg, we'll be with you shortly.

0: of trying to be cool in my part, and I'm not gonna wear my heart on my sleeve. But you know, people get all emotional, and sometimes, man, they just don't act rationally. Oh, they think they're just on TV. Sha-la-la, man.
1: It's a very long song, so we're going to drift into a new Lou Reed track, Heavenly Arms. But just in case you guys want to know a little bit about Street Hassle, from his album Street Hassle, by the same name. At the time, Lou Reed said that it was pretty much his quintessential album. He was the happiest with that, after a load of albums that were absolutely brilliant during the prolific 70s, six albums over the course of about 5 years, ending with this 11-minute epic, which we're going to cut short now, and into a track from The Blue Mask, which I know we've had a few people wanting us to play from. I don't know how I'm going to crossfade, so you're going to have to bear with me as we go straight into Heavenly Arms.

0: Mark, I know this is the next track is a special favourite of yours.
1: I don't know if it's a special favourite of mine, Michael. I like that it's got two on it. It says Caroline says two, like it's like a second thing.
2: Always good to have a sequel when it comes to a song.
1: I think, you know, you've got to he returns things. That sounded like Satellite of Love, didn't it? And he returns to things all the time, which is, I guess, an unusual thing about Lou Reed, that he ran out of ideas in 1968.
2: It's pretty harsh.
0: You sound like a lot of his critics over the years. All downhill since heroin.
1: I kind of admire his stickability.
2: I completely disagree with that.
1: So, tell us a bit more about this track, Amy. You know.
2: Oh no, it's a track off Berlin, and it's just very sad. And are we playing another track underneath?
1: We're playing How Do You Feel?
0: Yeah, I was actually hoping you weren't going to hear that, but I did. You can see it's got Caroline Sears played on there. But we'll move on.
2: Wait, anyway, here's another song from Berlin.
1: This is a great song.
0: Yeah. Come here, baby.

0: There's a lot of guitaring going on, which means it's time for a bit of chat from Marky.
1: Well, it's really great because we're going to have Songs for Driller next, which I like it because it's not really a Lou Reed album. That's why I like it. It's like a Lou Reed and John Cale album.
0: It's this Appreciation Society. You've missed
1: the point. It's the Songs for Driller album, which I'd really like to recommend to people. It's their dedication to their friend Andy Warhol after his death, and it's almost like a musical. Like it's written almost, seems like it's written like a musical. Michael will probably tell me it is a musical, and I miss that. But it's I think it's lovely. It's just so tender and loving and warm and... yeah, as an ode to someone, it's rather beautiful.
2: And Driller being his nickname for Andy Warhol, right? Yeah. Mixture of Dracula and Cinderella.
1: Ah, trivia knowledge. You're going to do well this night.
2: Well, now everyone knows it, so.
1: Oh, and I love this song. This is probably
2: it's
1: my favourite.
0: And it led to the Velvet Underground reforming soon after this. Short, really? Short reforming, but however.
1: It's here. I really care a lot,
3: although I look like I do not. Since I was shot, there's nobody but you. I know I look blasé. Party end is what the papers say. At dinner, I'm the one who paid.

0: to interrupt, but we were just talking. We had this fantastic idea. Tell us about this idea.
1: Well, this is, we're gonna do songs for Driller the Musical at St. Peter's Hall.
0: Yes.
1: And Julia Truscott's gonna direct it.
0: Yes.
1: Al Witham's gonna sing this song.
0: Yep.
1: And it's gonna be the story of Andy Warhol, premiering in Paikokorekī in 2017.
2: Oh, that soon.
0: Though those names and those people are finding out about this for the first time right now on air,
2: they're going to love it.
0: We're serious, guys, because this will be absolutely wonderful.
1: I think Frank Monet is going to do the sort of John Cale kind of thing.
0: Yeah. Buddy, buddy. And this is also for two little girls, Sophia and Amelie, who are staying up, they're built to bed, and they're listening because their daddy told them that their favorite artist is Lou Reed. Terrible parents.
3: Nobody but you.
0: Here we go.
3: I'm still not sure I didn't die. And if I'm dreaming, I still have bad pains inside. I know I'll never be a bride.

0: It's been nobody's like you.
1: That's Louis' way of saying that we're moving into a song that we spoke about not so long ago.
2: Sick and Try for Caroline Tears.
3: Number two.
1: This album is about jealousy.
3: What did Caroline says
4: as she gets up off the floor? Why is it that you beat me?

0: Caroline Says Too off Berlin, and now we're jumping back to the Blue Mask again for a song called Waves of Fear, which is for my dear friend Paul McLaughlin, who loves Lou Reed. And I thought it was about drugs, but Michael tells me it's about drinking, but either way.
1: Yeah, Lou Reed had spent a lot of the 70s on drugs, but the drinking, he tried drinking for a while, and this has really messed his head up. Can you believe that?

0: music, this one.
1: Oh, yes. We were just saying that a lot of people have the opinion that half Lou Reed songs are fantastic and half are unlistenable. And I think
2: that one's great.
1: I think Metal Machine Music probably makes up half of that. But and I think a lot of it is Ways of Fear. And the next track, especially Kill Your Sons, it has this relationship to various people in his life, and Delmore Schwartz being one. I don't know if many people know Delmore Schwartz, a great American poet, and happened to be a lecturer of Lou Reed's when he was in his college days. And they both shared electric shock therapy treatments.
3: Yeah.
1: Ooh. Lou Reed had his when he was 17, and he couldn't get past page 17 from then on, which led him into the world of rock and roll.
2: Wow, page 17. What was on page 17?
1: He'd read and lose his concentration, so... So the pop 3-minute artistic outlet was perfect, as opposed to the big journalistic numbers that he wanted. He wanted to be more like you, Mark, but he ended up being a bit more 3-minute.

0: But years later, he kind of erased this sculptor from his past and wouldn't acknowledge it. We're going to move to Kanye Baby. That's because I'm trying to control this and talk and forgetting.
1: You're doing a really good job.
0: That I have
2: doing
0: to.
2: A brilliant.
0: So, shall I just quickly go to Kanye Baby? Pretend no one heard Small Town.
1: Ah, so good.
2: Oh, lovely.

Believe it or not, I want to play football for the coach. And all those older guys, they said that he was mean and cruel, but you know, I want to play football for the coach. They said I was a little too lightweight to play linebacker, so that I'm playing right end. I want to play football.

0: If these mics were on just then, you'd hear us all doing our best Lou Reed impersonation. I'd swear I give this a thing. Mark, I think you...
1: Mark's got the mainstream song.
2: We're going to play this because it's kind of like mainstream and dumb and you can dance to it. All that other stuff is just kind of like angsty, you know, stuff with a swear word. This is the real deal, ladies and gentlemen. This is the groove.
0: So you reckon...
3: This is pop. This is sell out. It's great. And, 80s.
0: Well, this gives us a chance because I've been wanting to just to mention this. Why are we not playing anything from Transformer and why aren't we playing anything from Velvet Underground? So I think this is a good reason to talk about that.
3: It's a little bit easy, isn't it?
1: Too easy.
3: Yeah, we like it hard.
0: Right.
1: Isn't that the whole point of the show? So it's your show, Matt.
3: Yeah, it's no hits, no misses. And pretty much all of Transformer's hits, really.
0: So that's
3: a lot of the public consciousness.

0: Stop talking, Mike.
1: You're just missing the best bit, which is just like, just
0: if you could see now that Mike has been dancing around the studio.
1: Yeah. It's like one of those house parties you went to as a teenager when you were 16 and everyone had too much Marque Vu and you just danced and danced and danced.
0: He's reliving his teenage years right now.
2: Esti Riccadonna, you probably remember quite well. I remember Esti Riccadonna. Mark's pretending.
1: I'm being quiet now.
2: Amy, I think you've got a track you want us to play. I'm nervous about hitting play right now because I might have an ad, so forgive me if it does.
0: Okay, well, this is a song. It's off an album called Lost in the Stars, the song Songs of Kurt Vile. And it's September Song, covered by Lou Reed. And it's an album my dad played all the time when I was a kid. And it's kind of pretty poppy, Lou Reed, poppy cover of Kurt Vile. But it's my childhood in a song, really. So I wanted to play it.
2: And watch out, Pycock Riggy, because I think there'll be a Kurt Vile and Brecht evening anytime soon.

0: So good, don't you think? Lou Reed and Kurt Vile is
1: really
0: a great combo.
1: That was really cool. Yeah. I never heard that before. Very nice.
0: Yeah, and he's done some pretty terrible covers, so that's a good one. Have you ever heard Lou Reed's? It's like on a Buddy Holly compilation.
2: Oh my god.
0: It's so bad. It's so bad. So that's actually a good cover.
1: Lou Reed covering Buddy Holly, that sounds horrible.
0: it really is awful.
3: I think Lou Reed needs to stick around the city of New York. New York is pretty much the other character in Lou Reed's life, don't you think?
0: Nice segue.
3: So are you suggesting that the next song we're playing has something to do with New York? Is that what you're
0: suggesting?
3: Well,
0: that would fit, wouldn't it?
3: All right. Well, I wasn't going to, but now, okay, you've pressured me. Here's Strawman from New York.
1: Wonderful album.
3: Thanks for that, Mike.

0: this on Mars? Does anybody need another self-righteous?
1: We're just going to ask, does anyone need another Lou Reed song?
2: I need another Lou Reed song.
3: Lou Reed song.
1: I think
3: Satellite of Love.
1: There's
2: Stop
1: a
2: it.
1: Walk on the Wild Side. I hear. Do I hear that from the
3: Satellite
1: the
3: grounds?
1: Walk on the Wild Side. But you know what? We're going to play something once again close to Lou Reed's. A lot of inspiration. His mum and his dad families. You heard Kill Your Sons earlier. Now families from the Bills album. Well, that might.
3: It's
1: Sophia's still awake.
2: Yeah,
1: that might
2: Sophia
1: make an appearance at the very
2: style.
1: End. Keep listening, Sophia, because you just might hear that. I'm just going to do a hard crossfade. What do you think of this one? Oh, they don't call me Mr. call me Mr. Beatmatcher. Listen there, sax. Chris Pierce, if you're listening, get your sax out, play along.

0: Where's this track from?
1: It's from Lou Reed, Mark.
0: Really good.
1: I should have a red light to let you know that I'm live on air.
0: This is a really good track.
1: Yeah.
2: The Bells.
1: Yeah.
3: The Bells.
1: Yeah. What's an album?
4: Matt
1: The Bells
4: needs to stop drinking wine.
3: The Bells.
1: We're going to play a bit of a debate here. What do we kind of start ending on? And we've got another John Cale combination. Small Town from Songs from Jella. And especially because John Cale, for me, is a hero, and I'm begging Mark to do an hour's appreciation of John Cale.
4: This is also good to play for all those people that are actually going to do it as the musical next year.
1: Oh, yeah, yeah.
4: So it'll be good for them to hear another song.
2: Yeah. So Julia Truscott, Julia?
4: Maybe,
2: if you're listening.
4: Holly Genuines could be, you know.
2: Yeah, Holly, yeah. You're in this
4: Get
2: one.
4: Get on it, Holly.
1: Listen to how that piano is. Small town, when you're growing up in a small town. When you're growing up in a small town, you say, no one famous ever came from here. When you're growing up in a small town and you're having a nervous breakdown and you think that you'll never escape it, yourself or the place that you live, where did Picasso come from? There's no Michelangelo coming from Pittsburgh. Fart is the tip of the iceberg.

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It's not something for which I am suited. Oh, what is something for which you are suited? Getting out of here.

0: being odd in a small town. 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
1: But we come from Pycoccagrigi. 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
2: One good use for a small town.
1: What's that? Say again. Thing
3: about a small town. You know that you want to get out. When you're growing up in a small town, you know you'll grow down in a small town. There's only one good use for a small town. You hate it.
2: Hate it.
3: No, you'll have to leave.
1: Dramaty. This is for you, Sophia. And Emily.
4: Night, night.
1: You too as well.
5: Good night, Sophia.

Thank you, thank you, thank you for that, Rob. This is Global Groove. This is Global Grooves and on TJ Mel, and I'm having a little bit of a speech problem this morning. But anyway, hope you're doing all right wherever you are.

Miracles and whispers in crowded rooms. Keepers and losers sharing the same tune. Slipping from the pedestal, feet on the ground. Where broken dreams are found. Can anybody see me? Can anybody hear me? Yeah, I'm learning to stand on my own too.

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All righty. You're listening to DJ Mel here on Paikakariki 88.2 FM. That was Trippin' by Bunt Mape and Dan Whitlam. Before we had Linda Perry and Dolly Parton doing What's Up, and I just think it's a beautiful version. Before that, Birds of a Feather, Emma Donovan covering Billie Eilish, Cook by Sophie Tucker, and we opened up with Sachin Jigar doing Dilbar Ki Angkon here on Paikakariki 88.2 FM. I think now we'll have a good listen to Lawrence and Hilo Jack doing Trying to Be Cool.

right, let me explain the situation here. My name is Clyde. I'm in a band called Lawrence with my sister Gracie and a bunch of other people in this room. And I want to introduce you to some of our best friends. This is Cody. He has a band called Stolen Jars. This is Dap the Contract. And they actually went to school with me and a bunch of the other people in Lawrence. And even though we were all focused on our own projects, we realized that we had so much fun hanging out and making music, the three of us, that we formed our own little project called High Low Jack. And this song... Thank you. This song is off our debut album. It's called Trying to Be Cool. Hope you like it.

was not ready for that. Okay, that was BG Legends here on Paikakuriki 88.2 FM. Before that, we had Lost and Found by Irma and a cover of the Mambo No. 5 done by The Big Push. Before that, we had Trying to Be Cool, Lawrence and High Low Jack. Here on Paikakuriki 88.2 FM, you're listening to DJ Mel and Hope. Things are cracking on Okie Dokie. Wherever you are. Let's see. I think I've got a lot of covers today, and I got a few of Dolly Parton because, you know, we just need to celebrate the legend that she is. So we're going to start off this little next bracket with Lil Nas X doing a cover of Jolene.

Oh, beautiful. That was Flagboy Giz doing We Outside here on Pika Creek 88.2 FM. Before that, we had All My Demons Greeting Me as a Friend, Aurora. It's a nice thought, Feel Good, Gorillaz cover by Dorian Electra. And we started the top of that little bracket with the Dolly Parton cover of Jolene by Lil Nas X. Now, it wouldn't be September show without playing the classic Earth, Wind, and Fire, September. So we'll start it off with that for our last little bracket. Cheers.

0: In troubled and uncertain times.
1: Yeah, we sure are.
0: But we can't let the darkness win.
1: It's time to wake up.
0: Yes, because I can see the light of a clear blue morning. Can you? It's been a long, dark night.

Alrighty, that was Dolly Parton doing Light of a Clear Blue Morning, featuring Lainey Wilson, Miley Cyrus, Queen Latifah, and Reba McEntire here on 88.2 FM.

Am I got a show for you today? That's right. I'm leaving on a jet plane. Around the world in 60 minutes. Oh, that's my theme for the day. Thank you, Christine Smith. That was an old 70s number that she recorded. I'm going to get out there and go and listen to some country around the world and see what I can find in 60 minutes, eh? Obviously, I've got to, go where my passport will take me and where the plane takes me as well. So here we go. We're popping over to Aussie. That's our first stop. Oh, yeah, skip to Aussie.

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0: 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Oh, I've got a call from Ireland. I've got to go over to Ireland now. Oh, my goodness. Donald's lost his trousers.
1: For many hundreds of years in the Highlands of Scotland, men have given up wearing trousers and have taken to wearing the skirts or the kilts. But nevertheless, these kilted boys in the last war were named the ladies from hell. 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

Nazarovi! 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All right, well, we're going to go across the Siberian desert now, and we're going to try and get on a horse. I don't know if it's got a name, but we're going to America. 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

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A little bit rusty.

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I can't go any further south, unfortunately. I've got to get to Hawaii. Oh, here we go. That was a quick landing.

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Oh, wow, it's been a big hour, I tell you, a big journey. Oh, 60 minutes around the world, but I'm on the plane and I'm coming back home, New Zealand. Oh, one thing I love when I get home is listen to Howard Morrison and John Hoare. Here we go, back to the friendly shores of New Zealand. Woo! What a blast, going around the world.

Oh, thank you for tuning in, everybody. It's been a delight, and I hope you're having a wonderful time out there. Wow. Cons Country, brought to you by 98.2 FM. Take you out with a bit of beautiful Pōkerikeriana.

0: 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You are on Paikakariki 88.2 FM. This is Travelling Shoes. I'm your host, Solomon. And I've got two very special guests in the studio with me tonight.
1: Woo!
0: Who are now going to introduce themselves.
2: Hello, my name is Luke.
1: My name's Shia Khan.
0: Awesome. That's great.
1: Yeah.
0: We're going to leave the rest a little bit of a surprise. We're glad to have you joining us this evening. We're going to get in some tunes from around the world. This is Ruffler. Enjoy.

of a word. We got Jackson out back, also known as the Animal. Got Flynn on guitar.

0: Boom! That was Groovin' Sweden in its 8-minute entirety glory. Big thank you to all of Paika Gariki who came out to our show a couple of weeks ago. That was a wonderful raucous time at St. Peter's Hall, as Luke can attest.
1: That was an epic show.
0: It
1: blew me away.
0: And it was you all that made it happen, so thanks for that. We're going to do it again, for sure. Now, enough about us. That was Ruffalo, by the way. You can stream that song and 5 other songs on all the streaming things, and you can buy it on Bandcamp if you want to and all of that. But we're going to move on to our beautiful guests. We've got someone new to the show in the studio today, which is very exciting. We've got someone to torment. Shirkan, where are you from?
2: Ireland! Woo!
0: Awesome. Make some noise at home for Ireland.
2: Yeah, they're screaming.
0: Yeah, they're screaming. I can hear them.
2: Yeah, we're going to play a song by an Irish artist.
0: What?
2: Yeah, believe it or not, called When a Good Man Cries by Seamat, who is amazing.
0: Awesome. Let it speak for itself, eh? When a Good Man Cries.

0: Whoa, there we go. That was Morning Nightcap by Lunasa. We were having a proper little jig in the studio over here. Hope you're having a jig at home. Get jiggy.
1: You're sweating.
2: Ooh. That was excellent. Oh, my gosh.
1: Yeah, so that was Morning Nightcap by Lunasa. Lunasa is actually August in the Irish language.
0: Mm.
1: So that's fun.
0: Whoa, hey, that's the month. That's the month it is now.
1: True.
2: Oh, my gosh.
1: I didn't even realize that. Yeah, fun fact. Traditional Irish songs, like trad songs, every time they're played, they're different. It's always an improvisation every single time.
0: What?
1: Because you never know what group of musicians is going to play it together, what musical instruments will be in the song. So it's different every single time. Unless you listen to it on Spotify. But
0: that was wonderful. And that started with, when it first started, I was like, oh, hurdy-gurdy. And apparently that wasn't a hurdy-gurdy. But what is a hurdy-gurdy? Tell us.
1: A hurdy-gurdy is the name for a theme park in Ireland. That's what we call them, a hurdy-gurdies.
2: What was the other name?
1: Or the Birds Bazaars.
0: The Birds Bazaars.
2: So good.
1: Yeah, but I think that's an Illan pipe drone at the start.
0: Illan pipe drone.
1: Love the Illan pipes as well.
2: Gonna have to get one of those.
1: But yeah.
0: Good luck.
1: Had some good memories dancing to that song.
0: Gosh, yeah. If you can hear, we're a bit out of breath.
1: Yeah, awesome. And we're going to keep it going with the Irish trajectory. Next up, we have, most people know them, maybe, we have Kneecap.
2: Woo!
1: Yeah, they have been at the forefront of reviving the Irish language. So that's been amazing. There's been a huge wave of people wanting to learn Irish. It's back in the trends. And I love that so much as a Gaelgoer myself. So yeah, here we have Kneecap. Get ready to bang your head.
0: Enjoy.

0: Kneecap, everybody. Boom.
1: That was epic.
0: Glorious.
2: We're dancing.
0: Yeah. When you say they're reviving the Irish language, like, does it need reviving? Is it dead, or what's going on over there?
2: Yeah, a lot of people think, can everyone in Ireland speak Irish? Like, they ask me, like, English sounds like your first language, is it not your second language? But yeah, barely anyone in Ireland is fluent in Irish, only in like really, really rural areas. And there's only about 3 or 4 of them, or on some islands off the coast of Ireland, do people speak Irish as a first language.
0: Mm-hmm.
2: Yeah.
3: Didn't you go to a school that you grew up learning Irish?
2: Yeah, so I went to an Irish primary school. So I did all my learning, maths, geography, history, in Irish. So I went to secondary school and I was like, guys, what's a circle? Literally. And actually, since coming to Wellington, I teach an Irish lesson every week.
0: What?
2: To this guy who, his heritage is Irish. It's actually... he's from Galway, the same place I'm from, and so every week I go teach him Irish, so I can speak Irish in Wellington too.
0: Wonderful.
2: Yeah, it's amazing.
0: The diaspora.
2: So yeah, and
0: I guess obviously like music is this huge cultural language there as well, so it's interesting seeing that being a way. But like the traditional music we were listening to before didn't have any lyrics,
2: yeah.
0: Which is maybe, do you think that's like a factor in why that language is dying out? Because the music is instrumental? Or am I being crazy?
2: I would say that's the British.
0: Oh, yeah. That's me.
2: I would say maybe that could be it. That could be the one.
0: Let's have an argument.
2: Repression of our language for 800 years would be the answer. But yeah. So yeah, Kneecap has been making a lot of music using the Irish language. So they've kind of brought a huge movement of that. It's been awesome.
0: Brad.
3: Yeah. So good.
0: What are we going to listen to next?
2: Oh, true. Yeah. So next, we're going to bring the vibes down. Not the vibes down. Bring the energy down a bit. So we're going to do Killa by Kingfisher, who's kind of a neo-trad band. And this was actually the most streamed song in Ireland in 2025.
0: Whoa.
2: Beating Taylor Swift and everybody else. We've got an Irish musician. So awesome.
0: Awesome. Whoa. Let's see why.

0: That was beautiful.
1: Gorgeous.
0: Oh my gosh. I'm really loving all of these Irish tunes. As we were listening to these Irish tunes, I was reminded of a fellow Irish musician who is very just it's in my heart, and just passed away recently. So love to play a tune by Glenn Hansard, who tragically died in a motorcycle crash a couple weeks ago. And yeah, so just want to rest in peace, Glenn Hansard. This one goes out to all the Glenn Hansard lovers out there, and also my mom. So here it goes.

0: So good. What a legend. Oh my gosh. Love, love, love Glenn Hansard. So let's take a plane over to a few countries away. We've been in Ireland for a while now, and it's been an absolute blast. But thinking about some travels today and some songs that I learned along the way, I was thinking about a few weeks that I spent in Europe a couple of years ago. And I remember starting in Italy and my very first day hanging out in Milan with my friend, and we were moving all around through the town, and we were riding lime scooters for the most part, which is one of my personal favorite pastimes. And we were liming at night down this narrow corridor, and it intersected with this busy sidewalk, and we had to slam on our brakes and skid stop before we ran to the people. And right in front of us was this Italian woman who looked at me and my friend and was like, "You, come with me." And she took us around the city that whole entire night. We just met her on these scooters. And yeah, she showed us around and she took us to this amazing bar. And all the hip Italian youth were listening to this Italian disco track.
1: Amazing. Cue the track.
0: Woo.
2: Woohoo.

the beginning of the Balkans. And that Balkan music, so good. It's traveled all the way across the world to here in Wellington. So here's a Wellington band that's very Balkan inspired.

0: Oosh, Iskra, everybody. Check out the new album. I will be, certainly. Jeepers.
1: Yeah, wow. just came out not too long ago.
0: So cool.
1: Yeah, so good. Yeah.
0: Tell us about Slovenia.
1: Oh, Slovenia is just an absolutely stunning country. Yeah, the tail end of the Alps, the beginning of the Balkans. Got two mountain ranges and a little bit of ocean. And yeah, when we were over there, we actually encountered this in different cities in different countries, but it was fall, and I guess similar time of year to now. And well, oh my gosh, I'm getting my hemispheres mixed up right now. should be fall. No, just kidding. But essentially all the cows that have been in their alpine meadows pasturing for the last several months over the summer, they're all coming down into the valley, to the lower fields before the winter comes. And so there's all these big cow festivals, and you'd see cows taking over the streets, and they're...
0: What is a cow festival? For those of us who are not familiar with a cow festival, please.
1: Yeah, basically, like, it was like a big cow parade. The cows were coming down the mountains, and the cows had their bells, and they were ringing, and then they would have bands, and we would kind of set up in a field with tents, as you, like, would for a music festival. And one of the acts that I saw during those festivals that really surprised me was a wild, wild Western American line dance, which, as an American, I just never expected to see that kind of thing in Slovenia. It kind of blew me away. But talking to some of them, apparently in Slovenia and Austria and some other Central European countries, it's like a kind of dance you can learn as a kid. You know, some kids learn tap, some kids learn jazz, some kids learn wild, wild Western American line dance. And,
0: specifically wild.
1: Yeah, it was a double wild, and they would play like pop country music, like Jake Owens, like that kind of stuff, and just blare it. So we don't need to listen to any of that kind of stuff here. I mean, not like that's great in its own regard, but... I think sticking on a Balkan note.
0: Yes, please.
1: Yeah, there's another very Balkan-inspired band from where I'm from in Asheville, North Carolina, called Black Sea Beat Society. And this is a song by them.

0: beautiful. We love the Balkan sounds. For whatever reason, the Balkan presence in Wellington is as strong as ever. It's quite incredible. I can't tell you any facts or figures whatsoever about why we ended up with about 5 different Balkan bands in this city, but they're here and we're loving it. Hey.
1: Right? I know. For a city of this size, it's like, it's shocking and it's amazing.
0: Yeah. And apparently Asheville, North Carolina as well?
1: Yeah, right? Yeah.
0: Or is this the only one over there, or do you also have a bunch?
1: You know, it's the only one I know of. Yeah. So maybe not as prevalent as it is here.
0: Mm-hmm. We're going to bring it back home to Wellington now, play a couple of recent releases from some of my favorites. Here is Bad Tab with Sweetness.

Beautiful. Bad Tab. Check out the new album. It's called The Year of Sincerity. And I really like it. Next up, here is Ma with Colonized Bro.

0: beautiful. That's Ma, straight out of Wellington. Te whanganui a tata. I'd like to introduce, we have one more special guest with us on the show today. Say hello.
1: Oh my gosh.
0: That is indeed Harold the chicken, everybody.
1: Hello, Harold.
0: Yep, the squeaky chicken. Where is squeaky chickens from? Anyone have any idea?
1: Oh my gosh, I actually have a great fun fact for y'all.
0: What?
1: Squeaky chickens, the OG rubber chicken, comes from Seattle, Washington. They even have a dedicated museum for it in the joke shop, Archie McPhee's. And they have the world's tiniest rubber chicken, the first rubber chicken, the second tiniest rubber chicken, and maybe even the largest rubber chicken.
0: What?
1: Yeah, awesome. All your rubber chicken needs.
0: There you go. Hey, check it out, folks. Hey, it's been a pleasure. We're going to say ka kite ana. Thank you, Paikakariki and beyond, for sticking with us. I'm Solomon.
1: I'm Luke.
2: I'm Shia Khan.
0: It's been a wonderful time. We're going to take it out with a bit of Marlon Williams.

The most outstanding female performance artist of contemporary popular music has just given us her rendition of the signature tune of a lady who held that distinction a generation ago. That was Beyoncé in 2008, presenting her tribute for and directly to Barbra Streisand from the stage of the John F. Kennedy Center for Performing Arts in Washington, D.C. It is the first of many tribute performances from that very same stage that you will hear in this edition of Murray's Miscellany here on Pai Kakariki FM. So welcome and thank you for your company. We will also get to hear our Village Voice segment at about 10 minutes to the hour, contributed this month by Steve LaHood. So before we get into the music of the show, a few words of explanation about the Kennedy Center for Performing Arts. The John F. Kennedy Center for the Performing Arts is rightly viewed as the United States' most prestigious and busiest performing arts venue. Established by President Dwight Eisenhower in 1955 to serve as a vibrant hub for the best of the United States' performing art cultures, it was opened in 1971 after Congress had determined that it should be named as a living memorial for its recently slain 35th president. Although all of its activities are privately funded, it has always operated under presidential patronage, and the facility is generally maintained by federal grant money. It is home to the National Symphony Orchestra and the Washington National Opera, and it has sufficient numbers of theatres and venues to provide for almost 2,000 performances annually. In the past 48 years, the Center acknowledges outstanding artists with its Kennedy Center Honors, the receipt of which is a Kennedy Center Medallion and a formal stage concert in their honor. It's a career highlight for those so chosen. These annual gala events, able to be enjoyed actually from the Kennedy Center's website, features renditions by fellow artists in honor of those who have been awarded. One such performance by Beyoncé for Barbra Streisand opened our show, and the rest of this program will let you hear perhaps another 10 or a dozen of these tribute performances. And so, on to the music. The first trio of presentations will involve Brandi Carlile on piano with Sheryl Crow on the microphone, singing I Can't Make You Love Me in tribute to Bonnie Raitt, followed by Jennifer Hudson singing the song Simply Beautiful, a tribute to the soul singer Al Green, and then thirdly, Aretha Franklin providing her tribute to Carole King, You Make Me Feel Like a Natural Born Woman.

So, can I have a another three, please? Well, of course you can. Let's start with a very powerful rendition of Stairway to Heaven by Anne and Nancy Wilson, which really had the three lads of Led Zeppelin, especially Larry Page, clapping with delight. We'll follow it with a 2013 performance of Black Magic Woman in honour of Carlos Santana, and then Billy Joel will step up to the plate with Benny and the Jets medley for Elton John from 2004.

the actor Sidney Poitier is saluted by a rendition of Amazing Grace by the soprano Jesse Norman. It's followed by Michael Bublé performing How Can You Mend a Broken Heart, specifically for Barry Gibb. And then Cynthia Erivo sings Alfie, her salute to Dionne Warwick.

And the final trio is a bit of a bro romance. It's Bruce Springsteen and Sting both honouring each other at their respective investitures. And then we've got James Taylor singing Up on the Roof, specifically for Carole King.

In the light of a very recent passing, this 2006 tribute by Alison Krauss, Suzanne Cox, and Cheryl White to You Know Who seems a very essential inclusion.

0: And now, an American focus elsewhere, in our village, with this month's Village Voice being contributed by Steve LaHood from his perch atop Church Hill on Wellington Road.
1: Edith Burke, my dad's first and favourite cousin, came down to Wellington from New Plymouth to stay with the LaHoods just before Christmas 1942. On the first Friday night, Dad's naughty little sister, Nanette, took Edith out to dance at the Cecil Club, just opposite the Wellington Railway Station. Edith met a young Marine. He was Lamar Mazzei, an Italian-American from San Francisco. While Auntie Nan took advantage of the variety of boys on offer, Auntie Edith only had eyes for Lamar, and he came to court her at Waipapa Road, Dad's home. Dad and Lamar hit it off like instant best buddies, and they remained so to the end of their lives. Dad and Lamar, Uncle Carl, Uncle Charlie, and Uncle Mickey, lifelong desperados. Lamar fought at Tarawa and onwards, and he was away a long time, and he came back wounded, but not too badly, though. And after a gathering of the aunties to discuss the suitability of this slow-talking, lanky yank being attached to our darling, he married Edith. Lamar persuaded Dad to enlist, so off he went to Italy, ostensibly to fight back the Germans, but really to steal cured ham and wine and trade cigarettes and play piano accordion to pretty Italian girls. And meanwhile, back in Auckland, Lamar finally ran out of excuses to stay in New Zealand, and he took Edith back to California, where she promptly delivered Mike Mazzei, the American son of a United States Marine, and later Christine and Matt. When the war was over, finally, Dad married Mum and they settled in Inglewood to be part of the big Burke LaHood Zemba clan, with their clothing factories and shoe import businesses in New Plymouth and Tawa and Whanganui. My sister and I were babies. Dad and Mum were building a new home on Brown Street. But Dad had seen how the Marines used dry cleaning for their uniforms back in Wellington. So he got on the phone with Lamar and imported dry cleaning equipment from America to Inglewood and set up Cedar Dry Cleaners with his brothers. They won contracts for cleaning the dairy workers' clothes as well as all the women's fashionable outfits. And when Mum's mother wanted a new car, Lamar had a Chevrolet coupe converted to right-hand drive and shipped it over from California. And when Mum and Dad moved us all to Wellington and they established the Beachcomber Coffee Lounge on Oriental Bay, Dad got Lamar to send over snow freeze machines for the summer crowds and industrial kitchen machinery for peeling and chipping potatoes into French fries. Of course, I was just a kid during most of this. And though Lamar and Edith used to arrive from the States frequently during my youth, and there'd be huge parties at the Lebanese building on Abel Smith Street, with lashings of Lebanese food, whiskey, Pimm's number one cup, bosoms and powder, and lots of gambling, it wasn't until I was 21 that I visited them at home in California. I'd been granted a visa to study theatre production at Humboldt University in 1972, and I stayed with Edith and Lamar for a week before the semester. Lamar ruled the roost, though he was hardly ever home. He was a successful Cadillac and Pontiac dealer. They lived in Concord, over the hills, inland from San Francisco. Edith was subdued, distracted. Lamar treated her like dirt. I remember him bellowing the constant whiskies and cigars, the arsenal behind a grill in his den. Lamar didn't like me at all, didn't understand why I wasn't hustling for money like him and Dad, and he scoffed at my choice of studies. I reckon he thought I must be homosexual. Their boys, Mike and Matt, took me out to Thousand Oaks, that place where hundreds of Hollywood westerns had been filmed, to shoot pistols and rifles at tin cans. Mike was just back from a tour of duty in Vietnam. He was damaged, both physically and mentally. He couldn't tolerate Lamar. I don't think he ever spoke to him again. 9 months later, when I was settling into my studies in the north of California, the weirdest thing happened. It was my first birthday away from home. My mates took me out to party, and we ended up real late, 2 a.m., at a Denny's truck stop in Eureka. The only other people in the restaurant, apart from us stoned, long-haired students, were the Eureka Sheriff's Department, in uniform, with guns. I snuck off to the toilet. I was peeing up against the stainless steel when suddenly a huge uniformed cop was next to me. He asked me what the celebration was for. I told him it was my birthday. And as soon as I spoke, he said, "You're not from around here, sonny. What's that accent? British?" I said, "I was from New Zealand." And he just roared. He said, "What's the name of that place? Is it Pakariki? I said, "Do you mean Pakariki?" And he said, "That's the goddamn place." Sheriff Grayson introduced me to his officers. He organized for me to speak at the local Kiwanis Club and other groups in the Eureka area. He remembered street names in Wellington. He asked about families he knew. He asked whether the butcher in Pakariki still sold those wonderful steaks. He was just so excited by his connection with New Zealand, which he described as the best little country in the world, next to America, of course.

Thank you, Steve, for your story and your music. And that's us for another month by Kakarikians. May the September growth in your garden and your lawn be bountiful.